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0: 96.1 KLPX. I'm Larry Mack. Sabbath, Survivor, Bon Jovi before the next 6 or at 6. Also about an hour from now, 6:30-ish or so. Gonna dig around inside Larry's junk drawer and serve up a couple tunes off the Motley Crue album, Dr. Feelgood, released on this day back in 1989. Feels like yesterday. All right, join me Saturday afternoon, 4 to 6, at Jim Click Ford at 22nd and Wilmot for the world's largest auto dealer food drive. 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

0: 96.1 KLPX. I'm Larry Mack. 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
0: All righty, good afternoon. I'm Larry Mack. As we roll through the late part of the day, DraftKings game day is still going strong. Now, if you're a sports fan in Arizona, there's plenty to keep an eye on right now. The Diamondbacks are in the late season stretch. 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

0: 96.1 KLPX, Eddie Money before Alice Cooper on at 7 o'clock. Also going to serve up a couple tunes off the 1989 Motley Crue album, Dr. Feelgood, released on this day back in 89. So that's going to be inside Larry's Junk Drawer tonight, those two cats. You haven't heard a couple of them in a while, so looking forward to that. Mike Rapp, Friday afternoon, 4 to 6, find him at Royal Kia Speedway in Columbus for their Labor Day savings sale. 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So make sure you come by, say hey to Mike Rapp, Royal Kia Speedway in Columbus this Friday afternoon, 4 till 6. 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
2: Well, Motley Crue released their album Dr. Feelgood on this day back in 1989. Let's play a couple tunes right now. Here's Don't Go Away Mad, Just Go Away. The Crue inside Larry's Junk Drawer.

0: 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I'm Larry Mack, thanking you for letting me be a part of your workday, your ride home, and your early evening. 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Yeah, Captain Kirk, T.J. Hooker. It's going to be at Comic-Con this weekend. I think Friday and Saturday he's going to be out there. 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
18: It's time once again to escape to another world where the rock is always just right. 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
19: Welcome back to Alice's Attic on September 2nd. Coming to you tonight from Este, Italy. It's a small town with beautiful medieval walls, a castle, exceptional food, tons of gelato. This hour, the Cooper's Countdown goes back to 1970 to a summer that was the last gasp of the 1960s. Then we've got a listener email and finally birthday bashes celebrating the only non-Beatle ever credited on a Beatles single. But now let's get on with the music.
18: Alice's Attic with Alice Cooper is out on the road.

0: Every week, Cooper's Countdown is heard on great radio stations like this one. What do you got for us, Coop?
1: It was September 2nd, 1970. Jimi Hendrix was about to die. Elvis was back on the tour after a 12-year break. And I was playing Max's Kansas City with Bob Ezrin in the audience, catching us for the first time. And the charts look like this. Starting off at number 5, the Guess Who continued their hit streak with Hand Me Down World. At number 4, CCR, with a song that John Fogerty wrote while riding a bicycle, Looking Out My Back Door. The number 3 slot goes to War, who along with Eric Burton had the classic Spill the Wine. At number 2, one of the most famous anti-Vietnam songs of the era, Edwin Starr with War, What Is It Good For? Absolutely Nothing. And the number 1 song of this day in 1970 was from a band named after the public transportation of a major city. Of course, I'm talking about CTA, Chicago Transit Authority, that later became Chicago. 25 or 6 to 4. Now, on this song you may go, oh, it's got horns in it and it doesn't really rock. Listen to the guitar solo in this song and tell me it's not one of the best guitar solos you've ever heard in your life.

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0: Here's another dose of Alice's email on Alice's Attic with Alice Cooper.
1: Hi, Mr. Cooper. I recently came back from traveling in Arizona, and what a beautiful state you have. We went to Monument Valley, Lake Powell, and Coyote Bluffs near the border of Utah, and it was the most beautiful landscape I've ever seen. Do you ever get a chance to travel in Arizona and see the nature? Yours truly, Martha Rose. Well, after living in Arizona most of my life, yeah, I've seen all those places. I've gone to all those places. If you go to the Grand Canyon, the first time you see it, it doesn't look possibly real. It looks like that can't be right. It's so spectacular. But there are other places. I mean, where the big meteor hit in Arizona, it's a mile wide. And when that thing hit, it must have shook the entire earth. Well, if you are traveling around Pennsylvania right now, tell me all about it at alice@alicesattic.com. By the way, you can see the world's largest pencil in Pennsylvania. I'll be right back with birthday bashes, so stay right there.
0: There's more Alice after this.
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0: Do you share a birthday with Nikki Sixx, Elvis, Britney Spears, or Bono? Well, you're about to find out, because Alice Cooper's going to invite you to blow out the candles for some festive celebrity birthday bashes.
1: Let's see who's celebrating their birthday today. Actress Selma Hayek. Someone I used to babysit, Keanu Reeves. NCIS actor Mark Harmon. Boxer Lennox Lewis. Former quarterback Terry Bradshaw. Grammy winner Steve Porcaro from Toto. And the man who almost got part of the Beatles, only person to get co-writing credits on the Beatles, Billy Preston. That's an awfully good band right there. Keanu Reeves does play bass. And Steve Porcaro, one of the great musicians of all time, he played on the From the Inside album with me. And, I mean, guys are as good as it gets. So here's a song that was actually listed as the Beatles and Billy Preston. It's Get Back.

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2: 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I hope we pass the audition.
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11: You'll laugh. You'll cry. You'll headbang. You'll need to use the bathroom.
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11: So join him on a journey to the center of your mind and stomach. Yes, he's your tour guide to the dark side. Your host with the least body fat. It's Alice's Attic with Alice Cooper.
13: You're back to the only sane place left on the planet, Alice's Attic. If you're on the verge of having a total psychotic breakdown, come on up here. We celebrate those. Just give me a heads up so I can hide all the hammers. So this hour, we've got a You Gotta Love the 80s with the Pretenders. Then for Tales, it's a story about a legendary punk venue in New York City. And then rock trivia on a psychedelic 60s band. So let's get to it.
12: Alice's Attic with Alice Cooper.

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0: It's time to travel back to one very dynamic decade. You gotta love the 80s in Alice's Attic. Here's Coop now.
2: Chrissy Hynde grew up in the rubber capital of the world, Akron, Ohio. She left for London in the early 70s and formed the Pretenders by 1978. And then in the early 80s, she went home for a visit back to Akron. And what she found was not what she had left. A farmland of her childhood had been paved and the downtown had changed. So she was inspired to write the song, My City Was Gone. It's an autobiographical lament. Specific names, specific places, Akron's transformation from gritty industrial city to commercial sprawl, seen through the eyes of an expat who had been living in England. Yeah, Phoenix, every city is not what you're going to remember as a kid. Detroit, when I was a kid, Detroit was such a great city. It still is. But I mean, it went through a lot of hard times. Luckily, everything came back. So here's the 1984 Pretenders hit, My City Was Gone.

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2: The club CBGB opened in 1973 on Bowery in Manhattan. Country, bluegrass, and blues, that was the original intent. What happened instead was the Ramones television, Talking Heads, Blondie, and Patti Smith. It was the ultimate ground zero for the New York punk. Now, I was not a CBGB band. We were a different kind of theatrical rock from a different era, from a different city, but I knew what that room meant. The club closed in 2006 with Patti Smith playing the final show for 3.5 hours. And then 2008, designer John Varvatos opened a high-end menswear boutique, preserving the original room. John Varvatos was just one of the great rock historians. He makes the best rock clothes of anybody. Got to give him a lot of credit. The graffiti is under glass. The punk rock history is framed on the walls. The spirit of the place is genuinely honored. And in 2010, I was invited to play a surprise concert right there in the tailoring shop. It was the only time I played in that space, even if it had already been transformed. I tried to remember what band it was with. It was just a bunch of great players. And we got up and did a bunch of songs. Well, if you hung out at CBGB's back in the day, send your stories to alice@aliceisattic.com. Rock trivia is coming up right after this quick break, so stay there.
0: Alice will be right back with more rock and roll that doesn't suck.
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1: What were Jefferson Starship imagining when they wrote Jane? David Freeberg and Jim McPherson wrote Jane imagining a Baroque pop sound, but Craig Chikinko transformed it into a hard rock arrangement. At one point, the band's manager came into the studio, told Chikinko the guitar solo was too long, and said it would never get radio play. Chikinko argued and kept every note, and of course, the song became a hit. So, let's hear it. Here's Jane with a too long solo.

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0: Somewhere lurking in the dark shadows, he's a radio host who doesn't suck, even though he's always been a bit of a freak. But he does think you're worthy of listening to his show. Crank up the most talented man whose eye makeup is better than yours. The king of your kind. It's Alice's Attic with Alice Cooper.
12: Well, you're back with your prolific host, Alice Cooper. Yeah, I do have to go check what that word means, and to also, like you do. Do you know any other radio hosts that have recorded over 30 albums, toured the world, and have a side project with Johnny Depp and Joe Perry? I didn't think so. Well, this hour, we're doing Movie Music Madness from a Coen Brothers classic. Then, of course, it's Hey Stupid. And I'll top it off with some rock trivia on Lenny Kravitz. But now, let's hear some rock.
0: Alice's Attic with Alice Cooper.

0: I certainly was in the right.
1: Yeah, it's definitely
2: like he's
1: cruising for cruising.
0: Yeah,
2: I don't know, I was really drunk at the time. You just told me it was in Pumpkins and Hunger 2. Yeah, that's why he doesn't call the bomb show the 11th. So after that, yelling and screaming and telling him why.
3: 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And now, it's more rock. It's Alice's Attic with Alice Cooper.

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1: In 1998, Joel and Ethan Coen wrote and directed their most beloved film, The Big Lebowski. It's a stoner neo-noir about a man named Jeffrey Lebowski, who goes by The Dude and was played by Jeff Bridges. It was a unique film that became a cult classic. The soundtrack was assembled by T-Bone Burnett, who was a former guitarist in Bob Dylan's Rolling Thunder review band, and the Coen brothers' most frequent music collaborator. He curated songs from Dylan, Kenny Rogers, Nina Simone, CCR, Captain Beefheart, and the Gypsy Kings' Spanish language cover of Hotel California. There are actually two Eagles songs in the film, the Gypsy Kings cover and also the original recording of Peaceful Easy Feeling from their 1972 self-titled debut album. The movie, of course, is one of the most quoted movies ever. It's one of the funniest. The Coen brothers had a sense of humor. I could have been a Coen brother, because all their movies had these gigantic twists, and everybody wanted to be in a Coen brothers movie. Everybody. So here's Peaceful Easy Feeling from The Big

0: hasn't flown the coop. Alice will be back in just a few. Alice's Attic with Alice Cooper.
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10: 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Why? 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And the Goan hypnosis is behavior therapy with a federal record, a patented method for rewriting the subconscious, engineered to kill cravings, leave you full on half the food, take off 10, 20, 30 pounds or more with no willpower. 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

0: Not everyone's a genius. You're probably not a member of Mensa. Maybe you never got that PhD. But then there's these people.
1: Well, that's the stupidest thing I ever heard.
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0: It's time for Hey Stupid on Alice's Attic with Alice Cooper.
3: Well, tonight we start in Germany, where a drunk Marine made a mess after sneaking into a military installation in the middle of the night, accidentally activating an emergency firefighting system and filling a giant aircraft hangar wall-to-wall with thick chemical foam. Next up, police in Nebraska were shocked to pull over a Ford Crown Victoria featuring a sliced-off roof and a makeshift iron gate on the passenger door to fit a massive full-sized live bull named Howdy Doody riding in the front seat. And finally, Florida, of course, and for this story, the headline speaks for itself. Florida man arrested after trying to cross Atlantic Ocean to London in a giant homemade hamster wheel. Do I have to say anything else? Well, stick around, because after this break, I've got rock and roll trivia.
0: You're mere moments away from more Alice.
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1: What instrument did Lenny Kravitz play on his hit song, Are You Gonna Go My Way? If you said guitar, you're wrong. He actually played drums on the studio recording of the song, known for being a multi-instrumentalist who frequently recorded most instruments on his own songs. Lenny tracked lead vocals, bass, and drums on the track. Of course, the music video featured Cindy Blackman Santana on drums. I did not know that Lenny played drums, but a lot of guys, a lot of lead singers do. Paul McCartney plays drums. So let's hear Lenny Kravitz rock out on his drums. Here's Are You Gonna Go My Way?

0: us needs a break, and so do you. Alice's Attic with Alice Cooper.
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19: 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Cooper's covers with one of the loudest bands in history. Then some freaky facts that will make you cry. And after that, I'll test your knowledge of a Scorp song that's become the soundtrack to the end of the Soviet Union. But now, how about this?
18: Alice's Attic with Alice Cooper.

0: Imitation is the sincerest form of flattery. Either that, or they just ran out of song ideas. Whichever the case, here's a Cooper's cover now.
1: The Blue Cheer cover of Eddie Cochran's Summertime Blues is one of those covers where the original and the cover are so different that it's barely a cover at all. The original was released in July 1958 by Eddie Cochran, a 19-year-old from Oklahoma City. A decade later, the San Francisco band Blue Cheer released their version. They had come out of the Haight-Ashbury scene and were connected to the Grateful Dead's management circle, and their approach to volume was, in 1968 standards, genuinely extreme. They were known for playing at sound levels that were not safe for indoor settings. They took Cochran's sparse hand clap and acoustic guitar original and ran it through the wall of amplifiers. Blue Cheer's cover became the first heavy metal song to break into the top 40. Blue Cheer definitely came out and did an experiment that worked. They took it and made it a metal song. Here's Summertime Blues, Blue Cheer.

0: your teller of Detroit stories, Alice Cooper, will return after these messages.
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0: tonight. Alice's Attic with Alice Cooper presents more fun and freaky facts. Take it away, Coop.
1: Ready to be freaked out? Here we go. The Macedonian king Demetrius the Besieger was the first ruler to put his image on a coin. Before that, coins only featured divine beings. I said this recently. Somebody said, if you could have one thing on this planet, what would it be? I said, I want my picture on the money. I think that's as good as it gets. The idea of birthstones dates back to the Old Testament, with a gemstone for each of the 12 tribes. The month October is named after octo, which means eight, as it was the eighth month of the Roman calendar. And finally tonight, humans are the only creatures to have chins. Even chimpanzees and gorillas lack the actual bone that extends from our jaws to constitute the chin. Well, it's time for a break while you think about all of that, but I'll be right back with rock trivia featuring a whistle break after this.
0: Alice Cooper is coming up next.
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0: testing the limits of your musical proficiency. It's Rock Trivia on Alice's Attic with Alice Cooper.
1: Where did the Scorpions write the song Winds of Change? Answer, who cares? Now, they were on a boat ride on the river in Moscow. In August of 1989, they went to the Russian capital for the Moscow Music Peace Festival, which was a two-day event at Lenin Stadium with a capacity of 100,000 people. So it was the first time Western heavy metal acts had been permitted to play in the Soviet capital. The lineup, Scorpions, Ozzy, Motley Crue, Cinderella, Skid Row, alongside Soviet bands Gorky Park and Brigada S. In the days before the show, the Scorps went down the Moskva River on a boat with all the other bands, MTV journalists and Red Army soldiers, and the song Winds of Change came to them. Here's that song, Winds of Change.

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0: Welcome to the deepest confines of the mind of Alice Cooper. It's a bit dusty up here. And oh, is it cluttered. There's a memory of hanging out with John Lennon and Anne Murray at L.A.'s The Troubadour in 73. And over here is Alice's Cortez High School locker combination. And why is there a random recollection of pre-concert pickled herring in Oslo in 2017? But amidst the mélange, there's a wealth of rock and roll tidbits and knowledge that never fails to entertain and engage. So without further ado, here's your fastidious host. It's Alice's Attic with Alice Cooper.
16: You're back with your undead host, Alice Cooper. After the show tonight, I can crawl back into the grave I came out of. But in the meantime, stick around this hour for a ton of fun. An Attic classic featuring Badfinger, then a listener email. And finally, we'll top it off with a song we just don't understand from Van Halen. But first, let's get to the music.
0: Alice's Attic with Alice Cooper.

On the way, Alice will have an attic classic. Right now, it's more rock. It's Alice's Attic with Alice Cooper.

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1: Up until 1970, Badfinger was best known as the Beatles' protégés on Apple Records. Their first massive hit, Come and Get It, was written and produced by Paul McCartney. While grateful, the band and frontman Pete Ham, in particular, was desperate to prove they could write their own hits without relying on a Beatle hand-me-down. Then came the song No Matter What. It became historically significant as the original template for power pop. With a blend of heavy guitars, bright melodies, and multi-part harmonies that influenced bands like Cheap Trick and The Knack. No Matter What could have been a Beatles song, but it was written by them because they were so influenced by the Beatles. But they did an amazing job of writing a Beatles song there. Come and Get It, the Hollywood Vampires did that with McCartney on our first album. And that was having royalty in the studio. So here's Badfinger with No Matter What. No.

0: What? You think radio this brilliant is free? We'll be back with more amazing Alice Cooper after the break. Alice's Attic with Alice Cooper.
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1: Alice, I heard the rumors a while back that you had died. I was in shock, but very pleasantly surprised to see you were still alive. Do you ever pay attention to the rumors that go around the internet? I'm sure you've been subject of your share of rumors over the years. Thanks for the years of entertainment, Jill. Well, here's the deal. Now that AI is out and all the fake news, I'm in the news every day. The other day, my wife had triplets or double or twins. I saved a bus full of nuns going over a cliff. That every day, it's another story. I guess everybody in my family has at one point died and then came back to life. So, yeah, I have fun hearing the rumors. And I think every single artist in the world has had a fake death thing on the internet. Well, if you thought I was dead, well, you're right. I'm a vampire. Write to me at alice@alicesattic.com. I'll be right back with a song we just don't understand from Van Halen. So don't move.
0: Hey, Alice needs a little bathroom break once in a while.
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0: More of Alice's Attic with Alice Cooper coming up.
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0: Good things come to those who wait. So here's more rock on Alice's Attic with Alice Cooper.

Alice will have songs we just don't understand in just a few. Now it's more rock. 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

0: Confounded, bewildered, and befuddled? 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
1: The 1978 Van Halen track, Jamie's Cryin', tells the story of a young woman's regret and heartbreak following a one-night stand. Jamie meets a guy she is genuinely interested in and hopes for a real relationship, but she can tell right away that only wants a hookup. What makes the song unique for a hard rock anthem is that David Lee Roth writes it from a surprisingly sympathetic perspective towards the woman, contrasting with the party-heavy, swaggering persona Van Halen was known at the time. But did you know what inspired the song? Producer Ted Templeman said the inspiration actually came from a two-note guitar lick Eddie Van Halen played, which sounded like someone sobbing. Roth wrote the lyrics in about 20 minutes to match that whining guitar line. So let's hear it. Jamie's

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8: 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Dee Snider's Daily House of Haircuts is up next. I'll be back tomorrow night at 7, right after Larry Mack. 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
14: 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I'm Dee Snider, and this is your daily House of Hair Cut.
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14: Today I'm sending birthday greetings out to a vocalist by the name of Steven Podwalski. Podhuski? Yep, Steve thought it was best to change it to Steve Sex Summers. That's right, he put sex in his stage name and formed the band Pretty Boy Floyd. Well, what do you know? You may not know much about this band, if anything at all for that matter, but their 1989 debut release, Leather Boys with Electric Toys, was ranked number 45 on the list of the 50 greatest hair metal albums of all time by Rolling Stone magazine. My band Twisted Sister Stay Hungry was number 16, so take that, sex! Wait a second, only 16? You bastard! I am Mr. Hair Metal! Sheesh! Steve was born and raised in the San Fernando Valley, just over the hill from Hollywood, and heavily influenced by Poison, Motley Crue, and other hair bands who played on the Sunset Strip in the early 80s. Hey, you think? PBF was dormant for a while, but Steve has reformed the band, and this year they've done over 50 shows in 5 different countries. When he's out on the road, he works as a personal trainer and runs a strip club in Hollywood. Yeah, that checks out. So here's one of their 2 singles that were released in 1990. This is I Wanna Be With You, going deep on today's Daily House of Hair Cut.

0: Pretty Boy Floyd on your Daily House of Haircut. Happy BJ Steve Sex Summers. Hey, for all your old school metal needs, go to housefaironline.com or the Facebook page right now. I'm Dee Snider saying, if it ain't metal, it's crap. See you tomorrow.
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21: 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It's Vahi Ta'am. 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
2: Wake up!
0: Frank's up. How about you?
3: It's Thursday, but it's our Friday. So, yay, happy Thursday, but also happy Thursday / our Friday.
4: Yay!
3: It was super smart of me to think to take Friday off on a Friday before Labor Day.
5: Mm-hmm.
3: Good thinking, Abe Lincoln.
4: Smarty.
3: Yeah. But if you look at the rundown of sports on tap for today, there's nothing going on, and I'm really bummed out about it. There's like absolutely zero happening.
5: There is college football, if you're into it. I don't know.
3: I kind of looked at the list, and I don't know.
5: Yeah, the teams, the good games are this weekend, Saturday.
3: Right. Yeah, I mean, we were talking about like Western Michigan, UMass Amherst.
5: Yeah.
3: Montclair State. Moorhead.
5: Oh, geez.
3: Come on.
5: I know what you're talking about again.
3: Yeah. West Georgia takes on Kennesaw State.
4: No Roll Tide. Yeah. No Alabama.
3: You know, I think the biggest matchup is Akron Wake Forest, I think.
5: Yeah. Probably.
3: Probably.
5: Something to watch.
3: No, the only thing you got is Brewers. Brewers and Cubs and Cardinals and Dodgers.
5: Okay.
3: And that's it.
4: There's
3: a couple baseball games.
5: No soccer?
3: No.
5: Wow. Nothing today, huh?
3: No, they're getting all geared up for the weekend. There'll be games tomorrow.
5: Okay.
3: Oh, what's going on in Bisbee, Christine? How's the weather down there? I understand you've got a high of 75 today.
4: Yes, high of 75. It's going to be sweater weather. Mm-hmm.
5: 75?
3: Yeah.
4: Yeah, come visit.
3: Get right.
4: I know.
3: You know, it feels like I saw a lady that was sunning her bum. She was sunning her bum, like her O-ring and her taint.
4: Yeah.
3: And she was saying like 30 seconds of direct sunlight exposure to that area is the equivalent of like a whole fistful of vitamin D pills or something. I don't remember what she said. But,
4: yeah, I bet not. Why would you?
3: But, she got me thinking, like, maybe I should give it a try.
4: Yeah. Well, that's what Tucker Carlson said. You got to, you know, turn your body upside down and get in there.
3: But,
4: let the sunshine in.
3: But it feels like the best place for me to do it and get away with it would be down there in Bisbee.
4: Absolutely.
3: Yeah.
4: Mm-hmm. There's probably a club you can join.
3: I was going to say, there's got to be a hilltop somewhere.
4: Mm-hmm.
3: You know?
4: For sure.
3: You gotta, like, scout the place out the day before.
4: Mm-hmm.
3: And that way, the next day, you can be there at sunbreak.
4: Yeah, I got a place. There's the Black Knob right behind my house, is what they call it. Because I'm on Black Knob View. So that mountain right back there. Yeah, go ahead. There's a trail up there.
3: Probably find a different one. Name of that hill makes me nervous.
5: Yeah.
4: go ahead. Just hike up there.
3: This hour is brought to you by Intelligent Design Air Conditioning, family and veteran-owned, serving Tucson since 1979. 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That's in Tucson. And then tonight, chance of showers and thunderstorms, mostly cloudy, low 71. Our low is just a tick below your high.
4: Oh, yeah. Crazy. I know.
3: Mm-hmm.
4: It's like 63 right now.
3: Oh, God. Man.
4: Mm-hmm.
3: You really step on the accelerator a little bit. You'll have to pull over for 69.
4: Woo!
3: I was just throwing out a little grade school era 69 joke to get the fun started. No?
4: Mm-hmm. Good job.
3: All right.
4: Yep. No, you did it.
5: Paulie Shore impression there, I felt.
3: Say again?
5: Paulie Shore impression, I felt.
3: Ow!
5: There.
3: Yeah. How'd you know my name was Lisa? Why are you breaking the silence with a hmm? Are you uncomfortable?
4: Yes.
3: Yeah, I know. You don't need to be.
4: Okay, well, then let it ride.
3: Yeah, there's no reason to feel uncomfortable with silence. What's with the silence?
4: Well, on the radio, yes, I do. At work, I do. But in real life, it's fine.
3: Yeah. It's okay on the radio, too, though.
4: Oh, okay.
3: Yeah, you don't have to fill blanks.
4: Okay.
3: You know, sometimes we're
4: good to know.
3: Yeah, sometimes we're like an ad lib thing, and and sometimes you know the brain just kind of like powers itself down and goes, nope, I'm not coming up with something.
4: Huh. Okay.
3: Yeah.
4: All right.
3: Yeah.
4: All right. Well, whatever. I'm here. I'm just here to follow your lead. Yeah. Whatever you want.
3: Whatever I want?
4: Yeah. We do whatever you want. Yes. Of course.
3: I beg to differ.
4: We always do. What? Really?
3: I've been hitting you up for stuff for a good decade now that you ain't followed through on yet, but whatever. But whatever. It's fine.
4: Okay.
3: Did you do your research on Jimmy Kerr? If by doing my research I read his Wikipedia page, then for me, yes. Jimmy Kerr, lead singer, original member of Simple Minds, has a new memoir with his bandmate and lifelong friend Charlie Burchill. We're going to talk to Jimmy Kerr, lead singer of Simple Minds.
4: Wow.
3: I think he's he's in his 60s now.
4: Yeah.
3: He lives in Italy with his partner.
4: Nice.
3: Married twice, divorced twice, is living with this Japanese lady, and he's got his Italian citizenship.
4: Wow.
3: And if there's one thing about Brits that get under my skin is how, for some reason, they seem to be able to live anywhere in the world they want.
4: That's right.
3: And it makes me insane. I'd like to be able to enjoy the same privileges, you know?
4: Wouldn't it be nice? I think a lot of that goes along with diplomacy and being nice and a good neighbor and supportive of people after being kind of bad for a long time.
3: Yeah, I don't know if I agree with that assessment, but okay.
4: They're great neighbors.
3: I think it's got more to do with the history of colonialism, and you know, if you leave your country and you don't and you don't plan on returning, you get called an immigrant.
4: Right.
3: If you leave your country and tell people you plan to return, then you get to call yourself an expat. And that's what these Britons do. They just call themselves expats and they go and live wherever they want.
4: Yeah.
3: Yeah. And good for them. But I'd like to be able to do that, too.
4: I really thought that was a part of their, like, diplomacy and being friendly around the world just being generally good, you know.
3: I don't think
4: they're cool.
3: I don't know if the whole world views them that way, though. I think, you know, maybe some of their European neighbors do. But the European neighbors that they didn't colonize.
4: But even like Italy, they fought with Italy for a long time, and this guy's living there.
3: Yeah, but
4: he's a citizen now.
3: Ask the Irish how they feel.
4: So. Yeah, well, I know that's true. Yeah.
3: All right. Another man taken into custody in the deadly shooting of the Tucson Police Department recruit.
4: Another one?
3: Yeah, officials in Douglas took another man into custody in connection to the August shooting death of the Tucson Police Department recruit. On Sunday, U.S. Customs and Border Protection officials made contact with a man entering into the U.S., identified as officials by 30-year-old Alexis Monter. And he was coming through the pedestrian line.
4: Right, so he was going over
3: He was coming back. Yeah. So during their inspection, they discovered an active warrant for him, identifying him as a person of interest in that shooting of Carlos Ramirez. And then later Sunday night, the Douglas Police Department arrived at the port of entry and took him into custody.
4: Wow.
3: Yeah.
4: I wonder what his role in was, or allegedly.
3: So 2 days later, this is after Ramirez was shot and killed. Police arrested and a suspect, located a third suspect, Alex James Barnett, was taken into custody. But does this make four? I'm confused.
4: I know. At first we were told there were only three people they were looking for, but this would have been their fourth, I think. Okay. Well, I'm glad. Like, get them all, whatever they got to do.
3: And then this other bit of local news, Christine, this might throw a monkey wrench into your weekend plans.
4: Oh?
3: 20 people arrested in connection with a drug investigation in Midtown. So, I know.
4: Now what?
3: Nearly two dozen suspects arrested in connection with a drug investigation at a home near Main and Speedway. TPD said it served a search warrant there as part of an ongoing investigation that may be connected to drugs at De Anza and Estevan Parks. Officers interviewed 33 people connected to the home. 20 were booked into jail on several charges. They said they found drugs, heroin, meth, cocaine, fentanyl, firearms.
4: What?
3: Firearms and likely stolen property, e-bikes, scooters, and other personal items.
4: Whoa.
3: Investigators believe the dealers at the home would give drugs to people in exchange for the stolen items.
4: Yeah, you think?
3: Huh. TPD says, okay, all the different agencies that were involved. And then the house has now been condemned, and anyone who tries to go inside could be arrested. So.
4: Yeah, so don't go in there.
3: Yeah, don't go in that drug house, you guys.
4: That's crazy.
3: That's a lot of drugs.
4: That's a lot of drugs. Mm.
3: And all of them are the kind and all of them are the kind that I'm not willing to mess around with.
4: Right, they're all the bad
3: ones. All the really bad ones. The heroin.
4: Not one fun,
3: you know.
4: The
3: fentanyl, the cocaine. I mean, just give me some Lucy in the Sky with Diamonds or some Purple Haze and we'll call it a day. Come on.
4: That's right. There's nothing that kids do at Coachella in that group. Nope. Nope. Nope. Nothing good.
3: Are those Burning Man drugs the kind they found in that house or are the ones I mentioned, Lucy in the Sky and Purple?
4: No, that's Burning Man drugs. Yeah.
3: Which one? The house?
4: LSD. And no, the house is nobody does these drugs anymore.
3: I don't know. I feel like a lot of people are doing them.
4: Well, I mean, they are, but they're not. You know what I mean? The cool kids are not doing this.
3: Well, let's hope not. Mm-mm. You know, because some cool kids did drop dead from getting stuff laced without their knowledge. So
4: that's right. Yeah. That's what I mean. Like, they're not doing it because they want to. This is stuff that, like, I don't know. I don't know why anybody would do, like, meth.
3: Or
4: You've seen pictures of what happens.
3: Fentanyl.
4: Or fentanyl.
3: Like, how do you get to the point where you're like, oh, man, regular heroin's not enough, you guys?
4: I don't know, honestly. My whole life, I've just been... Yeah. I mean, I know what happened to me.
3: Give me black tar. Give me black tar, but make sure it's on steroids.
4: Right. It's not enough.
3: Yeah.
4: Oh, my God. Maybe it's just the money and it makes you crazy. I don't know. Like, it's so cheap. I don't know.
3: Jimmy Kerr from Simple Minds later in the show. In the studio in the 9 o'clock hour, our good friend Jim Nensel from... Tucson Citizen, is that right?
4: Sentinel.
3: God dang it. It's right in front of my face, too.
4: Oh. That's all right. Oh. We did it.
3: Oh, I'm like a man trying to find a jar of marinara in the pantry, and it's everywhere. I can't find it. Where is it? It's like right in the middle.
4: I did that this morning looking for my AirPods. They were right in front of me, and I could not find them. And same thing.
3: It's right in front of your face.
4: Right in front of my face. Yeah. Yes.
3: All right. Oh, this is exciting, too. The Pentagon's rolled out a new guideline to test service members for testosterone. We'll do a deep dive into that story a little bit later on. I can't wait.
4: I can't wait for that. Let me see the hair on your chest.
3: That's right.
4: Is that it?
3: Yeah.
4: Okay.
3: Very nice. Can't wait. Happy Thursday. Let's get this break and we'll come back and do entertainment news. Mm. Oh, God. It's been so long since we've talked about the DeBarge brothers, Christine.
4: It has. I'm going to do a check and see if in our 9-year history together, if we have ever talked about them. I'm going to do a little search first.
3: If you're Gen X, our age, you know, born early 70s, you're likely to remember L. DeBarge from the 80s and 90s. Well, L wasn't the only brother. There's a whole crew of them. Mm-hmm. And now it looks like James and Chico are in trouble.
4: Oh, no. Oh, no.
3: Ah, no.
4: Oh, no.
3: Whenever I see a DeBarge story, I get excited. The DeBarge family owned a home in my wife's neighborhood that she grew up in Michigan.
4: Oh, uh-huh.
3: So we would be driving out of the neighborhood, and they'd be like, there's the DeBarge family. Oh,
4: wow. The DeBarges.
3: We got NFL legend Emmitt Smith in entertainment news this morning. Billy Ray Cyrus, Mark Ruffalo, Tiger Woods. Yeah, what is this about Sam Smith? If there's a performer or I use the word artist lightly, I feel like Sam Smith could get a permanent ban from entertainment news. There's never a reason to talk about Sam Smith.
4: Actually, this story is pretty interesting. I did not know that there was a legal thing going on between Sam and the Pettys.
3: Yeah. Sam Smith and Tom Petty, the dearly departed Tom Petty. Mm-hmm. Have you seen the artwork on the new album from Sam Smith, Christine?
4: No, I haven't.
3: Oh, you have to go check it out.
4: I'll go look at it. Yeah. All right.
3: It's the kind of artwork that makes me uncomfortable. I mean, and there's really no reason, but when I see it, I go,
4: Okay, I'll look for it.
3: And that's me. That's like forward thinking me too. Just so you know.
4: Yeah, that's today, 2026.
3: That's today,
4: Frank.
3: 2026. Me, I admit to things that that I am uncomfortable with, but but also at the same time, I still love and accept.
4: Ah, yeah. Okay,
3: except,
4: I get you.
3: Except with Sam Smith, probably not a whole bunch of love.
4: I think that you do make an effort to accept everybody, and I appreciate that.
3: Well, there's no reason for me not to. I got a lifetime of rejection growing up a chubby ginger, Christine. So I know the game. I know how it feels.
4: Right.
3: And nobody likes it. Nobody likes that rejection.
4: No. No, nobody does. Yeah. And there's a bunch of problems with homophobia, transphobia. It's still a thing.
3: It is.
4: It's really bad.
3: Yeah, it absolutely is. And I don't want to be considered someone contributing to any of that.
4: Right. Yeah.
3: So that's why I talk about my struggles to overcome.
4: I appreciate it. Yeah, you're just being honest about it. And that's okay.
3: I'm just going to go to the back of the bus. It's fine.
4: Yeah. Okay. You can do that too, though. You can just be like, well, whatever.
3: Yeah, I'm out of here.
4: This world's not meant for us anymore, honey.
3: All right. Very nice. We'll get this break. Entertainment news next. It's The Frank Show.
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2: What is it? What was the radio hit from El DeBarge?
3: Oh.
2: To the beat of the rhythm of the night. Morning light. Mm-hmm. Forget about your worries. Leave your worries all. You remember that song, Rob?
4: Yes, I do.
3: Mm-hmm. Yep, Rhythm of the Night. Mm-hmm. And then remember Who's Johnny?
2: Who's Johnny? I do remember Who's Johnny. That's mm-hmm. right.
4: Don't know that one.
2: Management team of Chico DeBarge told TMZ, "We want to make it clear that Chico does not use drugs and has maintained a clean and healthy lifestyle for quite some time. Any allegations, statements, or implications suggesting otherwise should not be attributed to Chico. Regarding the outstanding warrant associated with Chico's arrest, the warrant was related to a non-drug-related civil matter. Chico and his legal representatives are addressing the matter through the appropriate legal channels." James and Chico DeBarge have been arrested for allegedly possessing fentanyl and methamphetamines. Methamphetamines. Yeah.
3: So he doesn't do it, but he just, had it.
2: That's just the statement from the attorneys. James and Chico arrested last week for drug possession during a traffic stop in Los Angeles. And cops say they found possible fentanyl and meth on the 80s singing sensations. So. Mm.

0: Yeah.
1: Okay.
2: Busted the night of August 27th in Burbank after police pulled him over for a traffic violation. James was driving a Chevy Tahoe that was towing a Nissan SUV with Chico sitting inside. And sources say the SUVs didn't have license plates and the siblings were not wearing seat belts.
1: They were like, let's go get high and then I'll tow your car. And we'll bring the drugs with us just in case. And we need it on the way.
2: DeBarge brothers come from a large family of musicians and were popular throughout the 80s and 90s with such hits as Rhythm of the Night and I Like It. I don't remember.
1: I don't remember. I like it.
2: Over the years, Chico's been very open about his drug issues and even previously served time on a narcotics charge. Yeah, so there you go. All right. NFL legend Emmitt Smith is accused of diverting $2.5 million in an alleged Ponzi scheme from a Native American investor. Emmitt Smith, what is you doing?
1: Oh, no.
2: Emmitt and his company are accused of misusing a $2.5 million loan from Katua LLC. The funds were allegedly diverted to cover losses from previous ventures instead of funding a renewable energy project. Katua LLC claims the project never progressed and has received no response regarding overdue loan payments. So,
1: oh, boy.
2: All right, Emmitt. Well, you got to... I don't know. You got to run for office. That's what you got to do. And then you can get $2.5 million to pay Katawa off, and then you lose your election, and you thank your donors.
1: Yeah, and it all goes away, and it's fine.
2: And there you go.
0: Yeah, come on.
1: No biggie. Yeah. Ain't nothing. Mm-hmm.
2: What, I got to consult?
1: No problem.
2: I got to consult Emmitt Smith on how to grift now? What's going on?
1: That's right. It really does work if you run for office. That's so smart. Yeah. I'm going to try that one day.
2: Billy Ray Cyrus weighs in on Miley's decision to drop her last name after healing a family rift.
1: Yeah, they were fighting for a long time.
2: Billy Ray's opening up about daughter Miley's decision to ditch their famous last name. He went to Instagram to share his reaction. He posted a throwback photo of himself with Miley and her brother, Brazen, both of whom he shares with his ex-wife, Tish.
1: Mm-hmm.
2: Family means more than ever now, Billy Ray started with his caption. I always call my little girl Miley, just Miley, just like I always call my little boy Bryson.
1: Yeah.
2: Yeah.
1: You don't really ever say your children's last names, do you?
2: He went on to explain that before his 1992 hit single, Achy Breaky Heart, catapulted him to fame, he was known simply as Cyrus. adding that all that swag at the time featured only his last name. Anyway, he said he felt good about her going with her first name. I mentioned Dolly and Cher, thinking about it more and more, Elvis, Prince, and so on, he continued. It's a natural progression for an iconic superstar legend.
1: Okay, yeah, okay, I guess so.
2: Okay, Billy, but your daughter is not an iconic superstar legend, so get over yourself.
1: Also, Miley's not her name. Miley is the nickname. He used to call her Smiley Miley, and so she just started calling herself Miley.
2: What's her real first name?
1: I don't know, Doris.
2: Agnes?
1: I will look that up. I don't know what it is off the top of my dome, but
2: Miley dropped her last name from her social media handles on Monday, leaving followers wondering why. Except I'm not a follower and I'm not wondering why. I don't care.
1: Right.
2: Do not, what is her do real not name? Care. Oh, I get it. You think you're that famous that you can have a one name act like Madonna. I get it.
1: Mm-hmm.
2: No, man, yeah. That's going to be good for my brand.
1: Destiny.
2: Ew.
1: She was named.
2: Yeah,
1: I know.
2: Stick with Miley.
1: Right.
2: Christ. Man, Billy Ray really gave you a stripper name. Really? Oh, that is a stripper name.
1: Yeah. And at one point, I thought that that's where she was headed, but she looks good. She's doing great.
2: Tiger Woods plea deal. I want to know. Mm-hmm. I want to know what was on the line if he didn't accept the plea deal.
1: Oh, yeah. How many years?
2: Yeah. Tiger Woods plea deal may put a crimp in his game because the judge may have made golf carts off limits for the next 5 years. So he struck a plea deal in his DUI case. He pled no contest to reckless driving and refusing to take a urine test. The deal includes Tiger pledging not to drive a motor vehicle for the next 5 years, but it looks like golf carts are part of that as well. There are no exceptions. If you were to drive for any reason at all, you would go immediately back to jail. In Florida, a golf cart's considered a motor vehicle, and Tiger's gotten behind the wheel of his golf carts, especially during practice. Any misstep with a golf cart could land him behind bars again. So,
1: Yeah. You know, this makes me think about, like, I don't think that our president has a driver's license, and I always see him behind the wheel of a golf cart, too, and I think, don't you have to have a driver's license to have a golf cart to drive one?
2: I don't know. I don't think it matters, really, when you own the golf course. I feel like...
1: Oh.
2: Yeah, I feel like who's going to enforce that, you know?
1: I think legally, you have to... Right?
2: You're cracking me up. Who's going to enforce it? Who's I said, New Jersey State Trooper's going to pull on the Bedminster and go, Mr. President.
1: So if Tiger Woods owns a golf course, he can drive the golf cart?
2: No, because he's got a plea deal from his DUI case.
1: So that's what I'm saying. If you don't have a license, you shouldn't be driving the golf cart.
2: Yeah, Trump doesn't have a DUI case, does he?
1: He doesn't have a license, though.
2: Well, but he doesn't have a DUI case where he's banned from driving for 5 years either. So.
1: No, but if you don't have a license, you're not supposed to drive. See what I mean? It's legal. I'm just being a stickler, I know. But it doesn't make sense to me.
2: I could hear it. I could hear it in there. I felt it coming. You have to have a DL to drive. I'm asking AI.
1: I thought you would know off the top of your head because you golf.
2: But I've always just had. You need a valid driver's license to drive a golf cart on public roads, but not on private property or golf courses. So.
1: Got it. So he could. All right. But he can't even operate that. Okay. Got it.
2: Tiger. Yeah, because he's got that court order. Anyway.
1: Got it.
2: All right. That's all the time for entertainment news. We'll be right back.
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22: I'm Tyler Butler with 13 News. Happening today, a new fiber line will be installed at the intersection of Ina and Thornydale. You're asked to comply with traffic control devices, flagging personnel, and detour signs. Travel time through the project area may increase during construction, so adjust your schedule accordingly. It may restrict traffic lanes and create congestion, so taking alternate routes is suggested. Work starts at 5 this morning, runs until 3:30 in the afternoon. In your weather today, we're looking at a 20% chance of storms, high near 95. Tomorrow brings us a 10% chance of storms, high near 96. And then for Thursday, storm chances go up to 40% with a high of 97. I'm Tyler Butler with 13 News.
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1: All right, this part of the Frank Show brought to you by Goettl. That's G-O-E-T-T-L. We'll keep you cool, but it's hard to spell. Tucson's trusted expert since 1939. And I'm not keeping her secret, Christine. I met her briefly when we were hosting World Cup watch parties at Gentle Ben's. She is KOLD reporter Peyton May. Says here she's a Pacific Northwest native, Christine.
2: Yeah. Was like, what? Where'd she come from? Okay.
1: She graduated magna cum laude from USC. So that means she's really smart.
2: Yeah, she's smarty. I think you can kind of tell that. Like, I saw the coverage of the candlelight vigil being held for the two victims of a hate crime, from the Venture Inn.
1: Yes.
2: And she did a great job anchoring that, doing that story. She did an excellent job.
1: While at USC, Peyton was anchor and reporter for Annenberg TV News, as well as political editor for Annenberg Media. She's a proud Trojan and represented the university as a student ambassador and tour guide for the USC Admission Center. Oh, that's sweet. That's when the underclassmen, the high school seniors, come on campus for a tour.
2: That's right. And then she just helps them out.
1: You get young Peyton May walking them around campus, showing them where the important buildings are and all that.
2: Yeah, she's a peach.
1: It says here, feel free to reach out to Peyton with any story ideas or to just say hi. And I'd like to pick a bone with this just say hi bit. I'm not buying it.
2: No. I don't think that all attention is just everybody come say hi. No. This girl, I hope she's got her dad filtering all of her messages. She is so pretty.
1: No, she really is. Yeah.
2: Mm-hmm.
1: She was there at Gentle Ben's to talk to soccer fans, specifically U.S. soccer fans.
2: Oh.
1: And so she was, looking for people wearing U.S. soccer jerseys. She comes over to me. I'm wearing a soccer shirt that's red, white, and blue.
2: Right.
1: And I don't know that she 100% knew the difference, but the shirt I was wearing was France. And so I go, I don't think you want to talk to me. I'm wearing a France shirt.
2: Right. I ain't the one. This is just going to make you look dumb. No, because everybody in the comments is going to be like, actually...
1: Join Mike Rapp tomorrow. That's September 4th from 4 to 6. 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We'll get this break, and then when we come back, we're chatting with Jim Kerr, original member of Simple Minds. He's got a new memoir with his bandmate and lifelong friend, Charlie Burchill. What's the name of it? It's called Our Secrets Are the Same, The Enduring Friendship at the Heart of Simple Minds.
2: So, nice.
1: Yeah, we'll get a break and chat with Jim Kerr next.
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5: 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Good morning. There's a disabled vehicle on Ajo Way that's near Camino de Oeste on the far west side of Tucson. Take Bop Road instead. There's a traffic incident with property damage at Shannon and McGee on the northwest side. Use Mona Lisa Road instead. And traffic backing up at Campbell and Benson Highway. Use Park Avenue or Bantam Road. And that's traffic. I'm Elaine Bronson.
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1: That's right. I was just singing along word for word to Don't You Forget About Me.
2: Oh, man. I love it.
1: From Simple Minds. You know why?
2: Why?
1: Because we're going to be chatting with Jim Kerr in just a few moments.
2: Oh, that's right. Yay. Yeah.
1: Real quick here.
2: Yeah.
1: The dice are hot and the cash is calling at Casino del Sol. 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And real quick, let me roll my five dice here. Ooh, oh, I got a one, a three, and three fours. It was close.
2: Ooh, not bad.
1: It was close.
2: Mm-hmm.
1: So it's a new memoir from Jim Kerr. But it's not just Jim. It's with his bandmate and lifelong pal, Charlie Burchill. It explores their bond. The new book is Our Secrets Are the Same. On the line is Jim Kerr, the voice of Simple Minds. Jim, good morning.
3: Good morning to you.
1: Oh, my goodness. You know, it's really nice to hear your voice. We were just listening to Simple Minds playing on the radio. Congrats on a storied career, Jim. You've got to be looking back on time and kind of pinching yourself, I would think.
3: Well, we've certainly been blessed. We feel very lucky, very fortunate. And we go on. You know, it's been almost 50 years. Right now, getting set to do more touring and releasing new music. It's what we wanted to do with our lives. And by hook or by crook, we somehow managed to still get to do it.
1: Jim, the new memoir is Our Secrets Are the Same. You and Charlie have been friends since childhood, and like you said, in the same band for nearly 50 years. I had a morning show co-host for 2 years. We don't talk to each other 20 years on. What's the secret to surviving rock stardom without killing each other?
3: I think Charlie and I suffer from memory loss. We have the most huge fights, but we forget about it the next day.
2: No grudges held. That's great.
1: Yeah. Christine, did you hear that?
3: None of that revenge stuff or anything like that. It's just okay. You know, but you're right. I mean, normally rock bands hate each other.
1: Right? That's right.
3: Well, even the Beatles, it 10 years the Beatles went, and then, they couldn't hack it. Because, I mean, it's intense, especially young guys jockeying for position and all that stuff. And you've got the alpha male and the lead singer with his ego and all that cliched stuff. But, no, Charlie and I, we, again, very lucky, very, very fortunate. Simple Minds to us, it's what we do, it's who we are. But I believe this, not getting too mystical, but it's just a bit of a calling to us, and we've managed because we've been through ups and downs, but we still turn up. It's this is our lives.
1: I love hearing you say that it's a calling. Mm-hmm. That's something I understand deeply. I grew up a preacher's kid. In Kentucky in the South.
3: There you go.
1: Yeah, so I totally get that, Jim. It's a famous...
3: Yeah, it's something.
1: It's a famous bit of lore with the band that you guys originally didn't want to record, Don't You Forget About Me. When you look back through that lens of time, what are your thoughts? I mean, it is a song that kind of defined an entire generation, Jim.
3: Yeah, I mean, it's an amazing story, and of course, you're right, that song, it all has a life of its own, and subsequent generations seem to tune into it, and those movies of John and all that gang,
1: yeah.
3: Molly Ringwald, yeah. Pretty in Pink, mm-hmm. and all that stuff, John Hughes, but I think it wasn't so, well, it we didn't want to do it because we didn't really understand what it was. We were on the other side of the world, and we heard about this thing, and we were reading the script. We had no experience, but reading the script, it wasn't exactly The Godfather, if you know.
2: yeah.
3: But,
2: right.
3: it wasn't even Apocalypse Now, but but we you know, we were like, yeah, I don't know about this, and we had a lot of tunes, and they wanted us to stick specifically to the lyrical theme, and we were young and we were bratty, and we thought our songs are better than this, and then when we then when we met John and Keith, who went on, John the director, and Keith, who went on to produce the song, when we met them, we really liked them as guys, and we were bowled over by their enthusiasm for Simple Minds, and you know, that kind of sealed that. We thought, okay, if we're going to do this, we got to give heart and soul. So we did, and boy, are we glad we did.
1: Yeah.
2: Us too.
1: Yeah.
2: Oh, same.
1: Absolutely. I love the story in your history about your father coming to an early gig at Glasgow Tiffany's. And I love hearing that story about how he knew you were going to make it when he saw a guy in the beer line dancing so hard he threw his chips in the air. You still looking for that chip?
3: No one in Glasgow ever throws away chips. That was an outlier.
1: I believe it. Yeah. Are you, when you're on stage performing, Jim, are you still looking for that chip tossing energy?
3: Listen, I'll be catching them. I'm starving when I'm up there.
1: What, do you know the song you were playing when this incident happened? I need to know the name of the song, Jim.
3: The American, but the first thing my dad had seen is he couldn't say anything about the music. He was just fascinated by the chip guy. And he thought, anyone who can make people go out their minds like that, there's got to be something going on. Of course, my dad was actually out of his mind when he was watching it, but that's a whole other thing.
1: Final question I'm going to ask about the book. Is Charlie doing... is he doing press for this book as well? Are you guys doing separate radio tours?
3: Who's Charlie?
1: I'm sorry. I'm talking about Charlie Burchill, your longtime friend.
3: No, I'm only joking.
1: I'm like, wait a second.
2: It's his ego.
1: No, I thought I said the name wrong.
2: No.
1: Jim.
3: No, yeah. You said, we have this thing, if anyone says to him, Jim, he'll go, who's Jim?
2: Oh, my God, you guys. Oh, so cute.
1: Was the name.
3: I do the same with Charlie. I'm like, who's Charlie? That's the title of my next book.
2: Who's Charlie?
1: Our secrets are the same. Jim Kerr, Simple Minds. We've loved this chat, Jim. Thank you, and we can't wait to read the book. We appreciate your time.
3: I love you. Take care.
1: All right, cheers. Bye-bye, Jim. All right, there he goes.
2: I love you. He's like, take care.
1: He's like an old man. I forgot to talk to him about his Glasgow Celtic Football Club. Jim Kerr, along with a fellow named Kenny Daglish, tried to do a hostile takeover of Celtic Football Club in Glasgow, Scotland in 1998.
2: What?
1: And they were unsuccessful.
2: And we didn't ask him about it.
1: But that's how hardcore of a football fan Jim Kerr is. So.
2: Wow.
1: Yeah.
2: Oh, man. Okay, well, if we ever talk to him again, we probably will.
1: You think?
2: I bet. Yeah. Because they're going to go on tour next year. So right. I think we might get another chance. Fingers crossed.
1: Who's Jim?
2: Who's Jim?
1: I don't.
2: Who's Charlie? That is so funny.
1: He made me nervous. I thought because I was saying Charlie's name from memory and not referencing my sheet.
2: Right.
1: I'm like, no, I screwed it up.
2: I knew you got it, but I actually thought, oh, he's got Alzheimer's. Oh no, he's got a problem. Okay.
1: Yeah.
2: That's all right. We talk to oldies all the time.
1: That's right. Yeah, it's fine.
2: He's not that old.
1: It's the Frank Show. We'll get a break. We've got Dumbass of the Day coming up next.
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4: Good morning. There's an incident reported at Houghton and Eric Dorman Street. That's just south of Sahuarita Road. And a disabled vehicle on Ajo Way, that's near Camino de Oeste, on the far west side of town, milepost 167. Take Bop Road to get around it. Finally, a traffic incident with property damage at Shannon and McGee. You can use Mona Lisa Road instead. And that's traffic. I'm Elaine Bronson.
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2: Another expertly curated edition of Dumb Ass of the Day. 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
6: All right, you got to listen to this story. This is a Where's Waldo story, Christine.
7: Oh, I love these.
6: A nude Florida woman was spotted pleasuring herself in public, told police that she just wanted to feel good.
7: Yeah, that's a reason.
6: Investigators say 31-year-old Aliyah Waldo was observed by police and civilian witnesses laying down on a wooden pallet without any clothes, fully naked, early yesterday morning.
7: Oh, my goodness.
6: Waldo allegedly was seen manipulating her organs in a stimulating manner. When confronted by a St. Petersburg Police Department officer, Waldo reportedly spontaneously stated she just wanted to feel good.
7: Yeah, what?
6: Waldo was atop the pallet directly across from the entrance of a construction site where multiple people were working at the time of the incident. A cop noted no articles of clothing were found in her immediate area.
7: So where did she... Where are her clothes?
6: Where is your...

0: Waldo clothes, Lady Waldo.
1: Honey.
0: Charged with exposure of organs, Waldo locked up in lieu of a $500 bond on the misdemeanor count. Her rap sheet includes felony convictions for battery on a law enforcement officer and narcotics possession, as well as misdemeanor convictions for theft, prostitution, and witness tampering.
1: Ooh, what's that about?
0: I want to know more about Aaliyah Waldo's witness tampering case.
1: See, this is the kind of stuff I think that we could, that cops don't need to do. This is just so far beneath a police officer having to go and talk to this woman and arrest her. So, just like, it's ridiculous.
0: So, like, save it for the citizen patrol is what you're suggesting.
1: I mean, I think that there should be a specialized counselor person, a different, not a police officer.
0: The citizen patrol guys are always like old white retired dudes. And I feel like young Miss Aaliyah Waldo would be able to overpower them easily.
1: I think you're right. They'd start off like, oh, excuse me, ma'am. And then next thing you know, oh.
0: Cocoa Beach police are searching for a man accused of causing thousands of dollars in damage after he was caught on surveillance video toppling a custom-made statue outside a local business. Police released newly obtained video showing a shirtless man allegedly knocking over the statue outside Cosmic Tiki in Cocoa Beach. Investigators have also identified a second man seen with the suspect as a person of interest. The video's funny.
1: Is it? I gotta see. Oh my God.
0: The owners, Kevin and Noel, estimate the damage at about $15,000. They said the custom-built statue cannot be repaired. He walks up to our spaceman. He grabbed it, and he said, hey, look at this. And he starts shaking it violently. And then he jumps onto the top of the spaceman's hands and levers it over. Unseats it from the concrete and smashes it over on its side. And then for good measure, he rolls it around and smashes it again.
1: What?
0: He said the statue was destroyed beyond repair. We've made it totally irreparable. It's shattered. Hands were shattered. Face was shattered. Neck was shattered.
1: Oh, man. Gary will make him one. A robot spaceman. He'll do it. We'll fix it.
0: Still in Florida. Hialeah, Florida. A substitute teacher was arrested Tuesday after she brought a loaded gun to Westland Senior High School in Hialeah.
1: Oh, wow. Teachers are not having it.
0: According to the arrest report from Miami-Dade School Police Department, a teacher found an unattended book bag in the auditorium of the school and searched it, trying to locate an ID. Instead, the teacher found a loaded 9mm Walther handgun.
1: Oh.
0: Police said the teacher immediately took the backpack to the principal's office, and the principal notified the school resource officer. The officer searched the backpack and found a passport ID inside a wallet that belonged to Chanel Doctor, 27 years old of Hollywood. Police said Doctor's a substitute teacher employed by Kelly Services, who was working on the high school campus Tuesday. And then she was located and taken into custody. Oh, man, you got to remember not to bring your loaded 9mm. Come on.
2: Yeah.
1: Yep. Oops. I actually, but there are people who are saying, like, no, all the teachers need to be armed.
0: No,
1: This part.
0: I don't agree. And then finally, in dumbass here in Arizona. Authorities in Arizona have arrested a woman accused of opening fire on a nail salon after becoming upset over a $15 charge. 26-year-old Essence Meyer was arrested following the alleged attack at a Phoenix, Arizona nail salon on Sunday. Police responded to a report of a shooting at a business near a strip mall around 12:30 p.m. Sunday. During their investigation, police learned Meyer became upset about the price of a service at the establishment and allegedly assaulted an employee. The business has been identified as Element Nail Bar. Meyer then left the salon and allegedly fired a single shot through the front door. She then fled the scene but was located by officers soon thereafter. According to court documents, Meyer was upset about a $15 charge to repair a broken nail.
1: Huh.
0: $15.
1: Yeah. Okay. And she's mad about it.
0: She punched the employee in the face before walking out and shooting at the salon. Oh, my God.
1: Wow. Well, I mean, we've seen people shoot up a fast food place for no sauce. So,
0: well, that's true. Know. Well, look, you know, those fast food places only have themselves to blame for not giving you the sauce. So, you know. Is your dumbass of the day.
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4: I'm Tyler Butler with 13 News. The search continues for a missing man who was swept away in deadly flash floods in the Grand Canyon. Two people were killed when a downpour sent a wall of water, mud, and debris down the Colorado River on Saturday. Destructive floodwaters over the weekend not only swept hikers downstream, they also damaged the main water line for all of the South Rim's drinking water. Hundreds of people who work at the park and also live there are now concerned if their water supply will run out. In your weather this morning, we're looking at a 60% chance of storms with a high near 94 today. Tomorrow, 40% chance of storms, high at 95. And for the weekend ahead, those storm chances keep dropping off. Highs at 95 on Saturday, 97 on Sunday. I'm Tyler Butler with 13 News.
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1: I absolutely love and adore these kind of stories. There's a 13-year-old Seattle Mariners fan turned a free ballpark giveaway into a five-figure payday.
2: Whoa, really?
1: Well, so, yeah, you know, the ballparks are always going to do a promotion. When I was in Phoenix for Reds D-backs, Saturday night, I don't know how many they gave away, but let's say for the first 10,000 entrants, you got the Serpiente Haboob Globe. And so I've got that on my nightstand. It glows in the dark, and it's a, you know, it's a snow globe, but it's a Haboob Globe. So there's sand in there, and you shake it up. And
2: that's great.
1: Yeah. So,
2: oh, I love it.
1: So, you know, they're doing a promotion night at the ballpark. The 13-year-old Seattle Mariners fan goes there. He ends up with a rare rookie card that features the city's viral raccoon sensation, and he sold the card for $21,000. It was a one-of-one gold Jimothy rookie card sold on eBay Sunday night. After drawing 100 bids, transformed a quirky Mariners promotion into an unexpected $21,000 payday for the young fan.
2: Do you remember
1: Do you remember Jimothy the raccoon?
2: Yeah, the raccoon with the half of a spine or something, and he's got a weird walk. Yeah, I love that thing.
1: So the card belongs to 13-year-old Mariners fan Abby, who landed the coveted gold version after the team capitalized on the sudden fame of Jimothy, an unusually shaped raccoon whose appearances around Seattle's Ballard neighborhood have turned him into an unlikely local celebrity.
2: Look at that card. Oh, my goodness. Jimothy.
1: The Mariners confirmed to Fox News Digital that Abby's golden ticket, or in this case, golden card, was tucked among thousands that were handed out during the team's August 5th promotion. T-Mobile Park wrote in a social media post announcing her find, alongside photos of the teenager holding up the rare card. Talk about a one-of-a-kind pull. And then the Mariners announced July 29th that Jimothy is taking over T-Mobile Park.
2: That's neat.
1: It was the first 20,000 fans through the gates were set to receive a Jimothy rookie card, with several rarer chase cards mixed into the giveaway. So,
2: they
1: come over to her with a silver briefcase that latches shut. They're opening it up in front of her.
2: Yeah, it looks like they're to reveal the card.
1: This is neat. This is the Mariners announcement. The Mariners announcer talking about the Jimothy cards here.
3: We are giving away Jimothy rookie cards. Everybody who comes through the gates, there's 20,000 of them. This is what it'll look like. What you do is you have to take it out of the protective sleeve, just like when you were a kid. Not every Jimothy card is created equally. There are 100 silver cards on the right, and what you see on the left, the one of one gold Jimothy card.
2: Ooh. One of one.
1: Yeah.
2: Man.
1: Anyway, I was like so excited about my Serpiente Haboob Globe that I'm ready for D-backs to drop their promotion nights for season 2027.
2: Yeah. See what you get?
1: I at least grab a bobblehead or two next season.
2: Oh, the bobbleheads are fun. Yeah.
1: Join Larry Mack on Saturday, this Saturday, the 5th, from 4 to 6. He'll be at Jim Click Ford at 22nd and Wilmot for the world's largest auto dealer food drive. 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Oh, I was just reading about, speaking of new Fords. I think it's their new electric truck that is set to drop for $30,000.
2: Yeah.
4: Wow.
1: And their goal is to sell 100,000 of them in the first year, which would beat out any year Tesla of selling cars in North America.
2: Right.
1: And it's called the Ford Fathom. $29,949 for the Ford Fathom electric truck went testing in Las Vegas, giving us our best look yet. So anyway.
2: Oh, look at that. Yeah. Oh, it's neat. Yeah.
1: Mm-hmm. Right.
2: I like it.
1: Yeah. Ford struggled in the electric sector. I don't know. Mm-hmm. Remember Sleepy Joe test driving a Ford F-150 EV?
2: Yes, I do. Mm-hmm.
1: All right, very nice. It's the Frank Show. We'll be right back.
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4: It's your midday guy, Mike Rapp, 10 to 2. Coming up, we got the noon throwback, and right before that, going to hook you up with an interview with James T. Kirk, William Shatner, coming for Comic-Con. And I get all geeky. And she looked at you and said, "What is KISS?"
5: I don't remember that one. Did I demonstrate what it was?
4: Oh, yeah, you laid one on her.
5: Oh, my God. Those are the good old days.
0: Mike Rapp, 96.1 KLPX.
4: So I know I'm in good shape if my wife comes up to me and says, "What is KISS?"
5: Well, yeah, I hope you take advantage of the situation.
6: Good morning. There's a traffic incident at Shannon and McGee on the northwest side. Use Mona Lisa Road instead. Give yourself some extra time because traffic speeds have dropped down to 30 miles an hour through the construction of westbound I-10. That's from Kolb to Valencia Road. There's also a slowdown at Mission and Ajo, as well as eastbound Valencia from Camino de la Tierra to I-19. And that's traffic. I'm Elaine Bronson.
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2: 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I had to look this up because I didn't know where it was. It's a town called Tonopah.
3: Oh, yeah. Tonopah's in the Linda Ronstadt song, Willin.
2: Okay.
3: Tehachapi to Tonopah.
2: I immediately thought Four Corners. I was thinking Apache Land or whoever, whatever tribe owns the northeast corner of the state.
3: Navajo,
2: yeah.
3: The Diné.
2: I was thinking of, Teknopas? I can't remember the name of it. It's the smallest town near Four Corners that's got a post office.
3: Oh, yeah. I've driven through that. Okay, yeah. I can't think of it either, but...
2: Arizona School District has canceled the entire football season at a high school west of the valley amid a developing criminal investigation. On Friday, Saddle Mountain Unified School District Superintendent Dr. Michael Winters announced that Tonopah Valley High School will not play any football games, varsity or junior varsity, for the remainder of the season, after initially canceling only this week's games. So they got their first week canceled, and then superintendent comes in and goes, "Now the whole season's done.
3: Right, you're all finished."
2: I know how disappointing this news will be, particularly for the students who have continued to show up, work hard, and express their desire to play. This is not the outcome any of us wanted, and it was not a decision we reached quickly or easily. So Dr. Winters said the decision was made after careful consideration, and the reason was straightforward. The school doesn't have enough eligible players. That eligibility is in question due to a recently launched investigation into allegations of sexual misconduct involving students, reportedly occurring in July during a football camp in Williams. Oh, no. Boy. There was some hazing going on in a football camp, Christine, is what it sounds like.
3: Yeah, so what did they do, though?
2: Okay, all right. I mean, we're getting there.
3: Yeah. Okay.
2: Because there's a phrase that's in quotations that comes up. It's in the headline and in the body of the story.
3: Right.
2: So the Maricopa County Sheriff's Office said detectives with its Special Victims Unit are working with the Williams Police Department, calling the circumstances surrounding the allegations complex. MCSO previously said the investigators were looking into reports of dry humping at the camp, but on Friday said other details could not be released without potentially compromising the investigation and the privacy of those involved. So investigators are labeling the alleged actions at football camp in Williams as dry humping.
3: And it was unwanted for some of the students.
2: MCSO and the Williams Police Department take allegations of sexual misconduct seriously and remain committed to conducting a fair, thorough, and impartial investigation. Several high school faculty members are also on administrative leave as part of the district's investigation. And then Dr. Winters goes on to say, because the case is active, we're not able to speak about it, and we won't be talking about this issue further until investigation's complete. Let's see, who is this here?
3: What is this?
2: I'm trying to figure out. There's an audio clip here. Let me just press. Oh, I'm sorry.
3: Okay.
2: It's just a song. It's just a stupid. They've given us audio for this story, but they're just giving it. Listen to what they gave us.
4: Dry humping. Oh, that's scandalous. That worries me.
5: Dry humping is no joke.
3: Well, okay, let me tell you, I find a quote from one of the moms of these players. They said it wasn't horseplay when you are touching someone in a sexual manner, and it's unwelcome. So if you don't want it, then it's a problem. So
2: I've never
3: administrators were
2: I was just gonna say, like, my brain won't let me touch someone unless they want me to.
3: Right? It's just, it seems gross.
2: I don't care.
3: Why would you do that? Like, you know, I've hugged somebody and they didn't want to be hugged and I felt bad for it. It's like, oh, I'm so sorry.
2: You did that?
3: I'm sorry. Yeah, I've hugged a person that did not want to be hugged. And I don't
2: ever initiate a hug.
3: Oh, I'm a hugger, but I just didn't think about it.
2: Well, I let other people initiate the hug.
3: Mm-hmm. I will do that from now on.
2: That way, when I report them to HR, I could be like, they're the one that started it.
3: That's right. They started it. I finished it, and we'll split the money.
2: High school football season is just getting started, and poor Tonopah's got a dry humping investigation they've got to deal with.
3: Oh, God.
2: It canceled the entire football season.
3: Just forget it. Fine. None of you can play.
2: So the short deal is they don't have enough eligible players. The longer version is crazier. It appears there was a dry humping incident at a football camp in July. Mm-hmm. But for the police to say the case is complex, what does that mean? It tells me that, I just tell you how I interpret it.
3: Yeah.
2: That they're struggling to pin down the exact nature of what happened.
3: I agree.
2: And so that's why they're kind of like, it's just, you know, like, like two dudes get into a fight and then a cop gets called and they go, well, and they'll just go mutual combat and they'll let all sides go home.
3: That's right. Yeah. I feel like even though some of these kids might have said, oh, I didn't want to, but maybe they were playing like spin the bottle, 7 minutes in heaven or something like that. And one, you know, there's a gray area sometimes where you don't want it, but you feel pressured to do it.
2: You supposing that 15, 16, 17-year-old boys from Tonopah are playing spin the bottle at a football camp in Williams, Arizona is hysterical.
3: It's something. It's something like that. It has to be like a game I mean, they're calling it hazing.
2: Right.
3: And some of it was probably welcome and others was not.
2: Right.
3: Mm-hmm.
2: Anyway,
3: so that's what happened.
2: All right. So you're going to have to cancel all those bets on Tonopah High School football, Rob.
1: Okay.
3: They're not playing, baby.
2: They're not playing this year. So you're going to have to rejigger your three game parlay. Yeah. That's right. It's the Frank Show. We'll be right back.
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7: Watch out on the roadways this morning. There's a wrong-way driver on northbound I-19. It's right near Valencia Road. Again, a wrong-way driver, northbound I-19 near Valencia Road. There's also a crash off right on eastbound I-10 at Valencia Road. That's milepost 267. Oracle and Hardy also reports an incident with injuries. You can use Northern Avenue or McGee. And finally, an incident at Twin Peaks and Coachline. Take Silver Bell instead. And that's traffic. I'm Elaine Bronson.
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1: And that's another long distance dedication. Christine from Bisbee writes in, my new move-in boyfriend Getty loves Whitesnake.
2: Yep.
1: Something you may have not known about is this love by Whitesnake.
2: What?
1: David Coverdale originally wrote that song for Tina Turner.
2: Oh, he did.
1: And he was asked to record a demo.
2: Mm-hmm.
1: And when the label heard David Coverdale's demo of This Is Love, they're like, dude, you got to keep that for Whitesnake.
2: Yeah.
1: And David wasn't into it. It was too poppy. You know, it wasn't it wasn't their, you know, blues metal sound, whatever.
2: Right. Yeah. I can see that.
1: And then they like twist his arm and talk him into doing the music video with Tawny Catane. And their second biggest hit ever. And the only reason it didn't reach number one is because George Michael's Faith was stuck at number one for weeks at the time.
2: So, it's killing it.
1: Yeah.
2: Oh, my God. That's what a great story. I love it.
1: A man in Houston says a DoorDash driver showed up completely naked while delivering food to his home.
2: I don't want to get my clothes dirty, bro.
1: I looked the story up and I was very disappointed. This is Keontae Matlock talking about his naked DoorDash driver here. In the scene.
3: You know, I opened the camera and look, Buddy's completely naked. By the time I got to the front, he was already gone. I didn't expect nobody to show up, drop my food off naked, which is crazy. And then to handle somebody's food, like it's already a lot going on. And then for you to, you know, pull something like that is ridiculous.
2: Indeed it is, babe.
1: There's already a lot going on, yeah.
2: So much going on. That is funny. Oh, I got to see the video now.
1: It's disappointing.
2: Is it?
1: You know. I was looking for some young, handsome woman, and
2: No. I figured must be a man because he was very offended.
1: Yeah, no, it's got to be.
2: He was clutching his pearls, right?
1: Yeah, I just wonder, like, you know, what's the reaction going to be if the woman's naked and attractive, and
2: no big deal,
1: and then delivering your DoorDash?
2: Who cares?
1: Yeah,
2: maybe she gets a tip.
1: Mm-hmm. I've got a pair of digital tickets to University of Arizona Wildcat football 2026 home opener against NAU. U of A Wildcats, Northern Arizona Lumberjacks at Casino Del Sol Stadium on Saturday. It's a 6:30 evening kickoff. We'll do caller 8, 600-557-9600 KLPX. Good luck with that. That'll be a good evening, a nice fun evening at Casino Del Sol Stadium. Can University of Arizona pack the stadium out? Can they do that this year?
2: Hmm.
1: I don't know. It remains to be seen. We'll find out.
2: Yeah.
1: Good luck with that. It's the Frank Show. We'll be right back.
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0: right, this Labor Day weekend, KLPX is putting classic rock in the fast lane. 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
0: 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Christine, have you watched the Yellowstone spinoff Marshals? Is this a show that you've watched yet?
1: Not yet, no. There's certain shows like that that I'm saving for my retirement.
0: What? Why? Why?
1: I have a list of shows that I'll watch when I have nothing else to do, and Marshals is on the list. I might watch Dutton Ranch before I watch Marshals.
0: Well, you watch Yellowstone though, right?
1: I did, yeah, but Casey Dutton is my least favorite character, and that's what Marshals is based on. Oh. So I'll get there, I'll get to it, but not. My favorite show of the entire spinoff series was the 18 whatever.
0: Did you say series is?
1: I don't know, there's many. There's, yeah, lots of them. Mm-hmm. Series is. Yeah.
0: With the 1896 or whatever it was? What was it?
1: Yes, that one.
0: 1927, what was it called?
1: No, there's one called 1923, and then there's another one, 18-something. Anyway, it's about the Oregon Trail, and yeah. It's great.
0: Yeah. Marshals is back for season two on Sunday, October 4th. It says here there was a massive cliffhanger in the season one finale. Mm. And this is the trailer for the season two of Marshals. It's
2: okay. Dutton family legacy is never about land. It's about always having to fight. Seems like no matter where I live, someone's willing to kill for it.
3: Marshals, don't move!
4: You really are a chaos magnet, cowboy.
2: Warns you to keep your distance.
1: Whoa, it does sound good.
5: Your Dutton's keeping it interesting.
6: John Dutton keeping it interesting.
0: So, there's no sports on today. None.
1: No. Mm-mm.
0: So, do I start with Yellowstone? Is that where you start the whole thing?
1: I would start with 18. God, I got to look it up. But anyway.
0: No. I want to start with the series that came out first.
1: Okay, then Yellowstone. That's the first one.
0: Yeah, I don't want to like watch the second series first because it took place before Yellowstone.
1: You know? Oh, I think that would be the way to go. That way you understand the Dutton family dynamics. You understand what's happening.
0: I feel like I'm going to watch Yellowstone and I'll get it. It can't be that hard. It's just a TV show.
1: I think it... For me, it did help, like going back and watching all of those, the spinoffs or whatever. Right. It did help support...
0: How many seasons of Yellowstone are we talking about?
1: Five.
0: Five?
1: Yes.
0: And how many episodes each season?
1: Maybe, I don't know. Not as many as there is in a normal network show.
0: Okay, good.
1: I think maybe 13 or something like that.
0: That sounds like a lot. I mean, I would, if a series has 10 episodes a season, I look at that and I go, man, that's a 10-hour movie.
1: It is, right. Yeah. All five seasons. Yeah, okay. So the series ran for five seasons and there's 53 episodes total.
0: 53 total. Got it.
1: That's not bad.
0: All right. How many of those can I get done on a 4-day Labor Day weekend, do you think?
1: Gosh, it depends on, your sitting power if you've got to go leave for beer
0: I got Arsenal playing Sunday morning at 8:30, so that time's already blocked out.
1: Right. Yeah, okay. So. Well, I mean, I would say, you can watch 4 a day, probably.
0: 4 a day?
1: Mm-hmm.
0: All right. I'll start when I get home.
1: I really suggest you watch the new... what is it? Not Family Guy, but the King of the Hill. They were so good.
0: I can't. I've tried.
1: Really? The new one?
0: No, I put it on and I can't focus.
1: Oh, I gotcha.
0: Yeah, I got my phone. I got my phone in my hand, and I'm like, oh, there's Bobby as a 21-year-old. Oh.
1: Also, Alley Cats. If you wanted to watch any dumb fun shows, yeah. Alley Cats is great.
0: All right, we'll get this break. When we come back, our good friend Jim Nintzel from Tucson Sentinel joins us. We'll go over the event calendar and all the happenings in southern Arizona. We'll be right back.
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9: There's a traffic jam at Oracle and Ina, and it's due to an accident just north of that intersection on Oracle Road. You can use First Avenue or Orange Grove. There's also a stalled vehicle at Speedway and Tucson Boulevard in Midtown, as well as an incident at Mission and Drexel. You can take Cardinal Avenue. And give yourself some extra time this morning because speed limits have dropped down to 30 miles an hour through the construction of westbound I-10 that's from Kolb to Valencia Road. And that's traffic. I'm Elaine Bronson.
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2: Okay. All right. Hey, I've been sitting in here all by myself all morning long, and now I'm not in here by myself for this segment.
3: Yay.
2: Yeah. Our good pal Jim Nintzel from Tucson Sentinel joins us. Jim, good morning.
4: Good morning.
5: Guten Morgen.
2: How do they say it in German, Christine? Guten Morgen.
3: Yep, I think that's it.
2: Something like
4: that's,
2: that.
4: That's my ancestral homeland.
2: Oh, is it really? Yeah.
4: Well,
2: me too.
4: Not mine.
2: Well, I got
4: ancestral. Yeah.
2: I got a quarter, quarter German, quarter Welsh, quarter English, quarter Irish.
4: You just checked that out recently, right?
2: Oh, well, in the last 6 years.
4: Oh, okay.
2: I did back in pandemic. I tapped into the ancestry. Made some discoveries.
4: Yeah, you discover some. Long-lost relatives.
2: Long line of butchers, shoemakers, and railroad pioneers.
4: Okay.
2: That's it.
4: Yeah.
2: We elevated ourselves to yeoman class in Middle England.
4: Well, clearly ambitious people.
2: I feel like, yeah. And then when they crossed the Atlantic, all that ambition just, like, left the line, the bloodline.
4: My great grandpa crossed the Atlantic and then decided he wasn't going back.
2: He
4: was 16 years old. Decided that a transatlantic voyage was not for him.
2: Yeah, I think that's what most people did. They said goodbye to their friends and family, and they never saw them again.
4: Yeah, I mean, you think about what that boat ride was like. You can see why.
2: I'm trying
4: to figure something else.
2: Imagine how excited they were in the late 1800s when they started getting steamships.
4: Yeah,
2: they're like, oh man, they're like, hey, we want to make this voyage. Let's wait for the steamship, though.
3: Right.
4: That makes a lot of sense. You don't have to row.
2: Jim Nintzel, the Tucson Sentinel events calendar is always packed with all kinds of stuff. Let's start with the Dolly tributes.
4: Holy cow. I mean, you know Lester Bangs.
2: I do know Lester Bangs. And I have to share with you how I know of Lester.
4: Tell me.
2: Lester is very famous. Rock critic that wrote for Rolling Stone and many others.
4: Right.
2: Died very young of an overdose. He, like, OD'd on cough medicine or something.
4: Yeah.
2: But he wrote in such a way that, like, he had a huge following. Like, people hung on every single word he said. And I only discover Lester Bangs with the most recent Morrissey album. He's got a song in tribute to Lester Bangs. And I go, I'm listening to this song. I'm like, who the hell is this guy? Was this some, like, random fictional character that Morrissey came up with? And then I Google, and I end up in a Lester Bangs rabbit hole. He wrote a punk record review and sent it into Rolling Stone. And he said to them, if you don't publish this, please write me back and let me know why. And they did.
4: He gave him a little feedback,
2: and that was Jan Winner that responded to directly to Lester Bangs. That's right.
3: Wow.
4: Yeah. Well, when Elvis died, Lester said that we will never agree on anything as we agreed on Elvis.
2: That's right. Yeah.
4: And I think we can say that we actually do agree on one more thing, and that's Dolly.
2: Just paraphrasing Lester, we'll never again agree on anything as much as we agree on Dolly Parton. That's absolutely true. Local venues will be celebrating the life of the Smoky Mountain Songbird. So what are we looking at?
4: So Saturday, Loft Cinema in the afternoon is hosting a Dolly Parton sing-along.
2: Okay.
4: They're going to have a curated collection of dollified music videos, performance clips, and movie scenes on the big screen. All guaranteed to have you singing from 9 to 5 and beyond.
2: Okay.
3: Yay. So that's
4: a portion of proceeds will benefit Dolly Parton's Imagination Library and the United Way of Tucson. There, feel good about yourself, 2 p.m., and celebrate the life of Dolly.
2: I just Googled the cabin that Dolly Parton grew up in. I was curious to see what it looked like. And I can't remember the name of the small town in eastern Tennessee, Sulphur Springs or something like that. But she ended up like purchasing that cabin and having it refurbished so it can be like an Abraham Lincoln birthplace type visiting place.
4: No kidding.
2: Yeah. So
3: yeah.
4: She had an amazing life.
2: Yes, she did.
4: Was an amazing person.
2: Yeah. Yep. Yeah. She's everybody's mom.
4: It really is.
2: That's what she thought of as herself because her and Carl couldn't have kids.
4: Is that right?
2: Yeah. She goes, I just realized I'm just everybody's mom.
4: Well.
2: Yeah.
4: And she lived that way.
2: Yeah, she did.
4: So Sunday, we're going to get some live music. Local musicians, Mama Cole, Sophia Rankin, Steph Copen, and a whole bunch of others are going to pay tribute to Dolly at La Rosa.
2: Oh, yeah, La Rosa. Okay.
4: 800 North Country Club Road. Standing general admission, $20. Seated GA is $30. And a portion of the proceeds will also benefit Dolly Parton's Imagination Library.
2: Real quick question about ticketing at La Rosa. I recently saw a video, and all the attendees were standing. I've never heard of a general admission seat at La Rosa. Is this new?
4: They do have some seated shows.
2: Okay.
4: What they'll do is set up, depending on the show,
2: right?
4: Folding chairs across.
2: Got you.
4: And they'll be, there's the first couple of rows are tickets that are a little more expensive.
2: I got you.
4: But it's kind of GA still.
2: Okay.
4: But you're in a special section.
2: Okay.
4: And then there's a second section, the rose section.
2: The rose section.
4: Yeah, the gold section, the rose section, and then GA. So you don't have assigned seats.
2: So when I saw
4: you have assigned section.
2: I got you. When I saw the video of everyone standing, I was like, my hips were hurting just looking at the video.
4: Yeah, there are a lot of shows that are standing shows as well at La Rosa. But you know, I think a lot of concert goers are getting older, and
2: yeah, that's true. Yeah, no, that's why I was asking about general seating. I've never heard of that before.
4: Yeah,
2: yeah.
4: I went to a Carole King tribute there, and I was probably the youngest person in the room. And there were a lot of seats. That was a seated show.
2: This is exciting. Former REM lead guitarist Peter Buck is coming to Tucson and 191 Tool.
4: That's right.
2: Yeah.
4: And he's got a new band called Drink the Sea.
2: Yeah, I don't know about the band name, but anyway.
4: They sound great. I gave him a listen.
2: Okay.
4: Really fun stuff.
2: It's Barrett Martin of Screaming Trees, Duke Garwood of Mark Lanegan Band, Elaine Jonas of 11, and Lizette Garcia forming the new band, Drink the Sea.
4: That's right. And honestly, I don't know who those various players are.
2: I know Screaming Trees. I don't know 11 or Mark Lanegan Band. I don't know Lisette Garcia. But that show is Tuesday at 191 Tool.
4: Yeah, and if Peter Buck's playing with them, you've got to assume that they're pretty good
2: musicians. You know, 100%.
4: Yeah.
2: Absolutely.
4: Yeah.
2: Well, the Loser's Lounge. Tell me about the Loser's Lounge.
4: Yeah.
2: That sounds like my new hangout.
4: So we have a local country rock legend, Hank Topless.
2: That's right.
4: And he's the host for Loser's Lounge. This is something he puts on once a month on the first Sunday at the Music Box Lounge, which is over there on 22nd and Kolb. You know that big Ace Hardware over there?
2: Okay.
4: Next door to that, it's a nice little dive bar called the Music Box Lounge.
2: Gotcha.
4: And Hank brings in some pretty terrific independent, little-known performers, and they have a really good little hootenanny.
2: He's got singer-songwriter Sonny Gable and indie rock outfit Raven and the Acolytes.
4: Yeah, 7 p.m.
2: On Sunday.
4: Yeah, 7 p.m., and it's free.
2: Free? Which, it says free and double your money back if you don't enjoy the show.
4: So there you go.
2: That's nice.
4: That's a good bargain.
2: You know there's going to be one person that'll try to take advantage of it, though, you know?
4: Yeah.
2: Yeah.
4: Yeah. Yeah.
2: Wait, is this Tucson Comic-Con? Is this weekend?
4: It is.
2: What? Really?
4: It's here.
6: Yep.
2: Oh, geez.
4: Yeah.
2: Okay, we just had them in the studio a couple weeks ago. Mm-hmm. I felt like it had gone and passed already.
4: Not yet.
2: Yeah.
4: Yeah, right. So if you want to see some cosplay.
2: Yeah.
4: If you want to see some... And the guy cosplay is really... People dedicate themselves to it.
2: I love it when it shows up in my algo on Instagram and I end up just seeing a bunch of girls at conventions all dressed up. It's fun.
4: In those superhero outfits.
2: Superhero outfits, whatever it is.
4: Anime outfits, yeah. The whole thing.
2: I mean, I like it.
4: They really, you can tell they put a lot of heart and soul into this.
2: And I'm not a furry or anything, but I wouldn't mind like being a fly on the wall in one of the orgies.
4: Yeah.
3: Nerd orgies are great.
4: Yeah.
3: A lot of BO, but man, they can do it.
2: I was going to say put a clothespin on my nose, and then we're good.
4: Mm-hmm. Also, William Shatner.
2: Yes.
4: Captain Kirk himself is going to grace our presence.
2: I do believe our very own Mike Rapp just spoke with Mr. What's his name?
4: Shatner.
3: William Shatner.
2: Yeah, Billy.
4: And Bill Shatner. Mia tried to reach out, and they said he wasn't doing interviews. So Mike apparently has some real magic.
2: You tried through your connections to pull a string or two, and they gave you the old thumbs down.
4: Yeah.
2: Oh, dude. Yeah. Listen, I know how that feels. Let me tell you. You're familiar with our good pal, Herb Stratford, that does film reviews?
4: Yeah.
2: This guy talks to all the big grade-A celebrities. Mm-hmm. And never once does he share them with us.
4: What?
2: Ever. Yeah.
4: never makes the connection?
2: Never. And I've asked nicely many times.
4: Ugh.
2: Yeah.
4: Unbelievable.
2: You know, I always share my B and C grade actors with him when we get an interview. You know what I mean?
4: Yeah.
2: Yeah. So.
4: Yeah. Well, you know who else is going to be there is Jim Starlin, who was a comic book artist and writer in the 1970s.
2: Okay.
4: And he was the guy who created Thanos.
2: Okay.
4: Who, of course, was the prime villain of the
2: Avengers.
4: And Avengers Endgame and mm-hmm. the most successful motion picture of all time.
2: Yeah. Well, it's second now to the...
4: It's coming back out.
2: Spider-Man.
4: They are going to do a re-release.
2: That's right.
4: With four extra minutes.
2: Yeah, they want to get that money back.
4: Yeah.
2: Yeah, they do.
4: They want to get back on top. So, got to knock out Avatar or whatever.
2: Real quick, Jim, tell me what's happening at Unicorn Zebra Cocktail Bar.
4: They're going to have a little after party for the first night of Comic-Con.
2: So, and first night of Comic-Con's tomorrow?
4: Yep.
2: All right, so tomorrow night, Unicorn Zebra Cocktail Bar.
4: Yep, 8 to 11. And then Chicago Bar, get this, on Saturday night, they're going to have the Juicy Troop, which is a... Comic Con inspired burlesque show.
2: They're doing
3: fun.
2: They're doing Capes and Curves burlesque from 7 to 9 Saturday at Chicago Bar, Christine.
3: Wow.
2: Yeah.
4: Yeah.
2: Does a fella ever go to a burlesque show and get a phone number or anything like that? Does that ever happen?
3: No.
4: You're charming.
3: I don't think so.
4: Maybe if you're charming.
3: Really.
2: Jim says maybe if you're charming.
3: Maybe. I don't know. They're pretty tough, those ladies that are doing burlesque. They're just like,
4: Frank, if you're like, I'd like to have you on my radio show to talk about
2: that. Doesn't work anymore.
4: No?
2: No. I'd have to say I'd like to have you on my podcast.
4: Yes, of course.
3: Tell them that. Then they're like, ooh. Okay.
2: The Tucson burlesque group Juicy Troop says this burlesque adventure conveys a seductive and fantastical battle between good and evil.
4: Mm.
2: Which sounds right in my wheelhouse.
4: It sounds hot.
2: It does sound hot. Yeah.
4: Not going to lie.
2: I got beat over the head with a frying pan about good and evil for 18 years of my youth. So to see this seductive and fantastical battle between good and evil in the form of a burlesque dance.
4: Come on. You could. That's a way to work out trauma.
2: I think so. I think I'm going to find myself at Chicago Bar and not sharing my location on my phone with anyone.
4: I think that's probably why.
2: All right, Jim Nintzel. 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
4: Easy
2: events.
4: To remember.
2: The events calendar tab is right there, and it is extremely loaded up with all kinds of stuff happening. Jim, thanks for your visit. We love it when you come in.
4: Always a pleasure. Thank you so much.
2: Yeah, absolutely. That's Jim Nintzel from Tucson Sentinel. It's The Frank Show. We'll be right back.
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1: Okie dokie, Mike Rapp joins us. Good morning, Mike. Let me get your microphone turned on there. Let's try that. No, wrong one. Let's try that one. Go ahead.
2: check.
1: There we go. It's Thursday, but our Friday. We are taking tomorrow off because Monday's a company holiday. So we're going to enjoy an extended four-day weekend.
2: You am?
1: We is. Mm-hmm. We is. Yeah.
2: All right.
1: I just saw something on my phone. It was a map of the United States.
2: Right.
1: Colored by religious preferences.
2: Oh, I've seen those, yeah.
1: Okay. And, you know, Northeast, there's a lot of Catholic.
2: Mm-hmm.
1: Utah's all yellow for Mormons.
2: Yeah.
1: The South, it was all light blue for evangelical Christianity.
2: Wow. Mm.

0: But north of the South in the light blue for Evangelical was a darker blue, and it was labeled mainstream Christianity.
1: Oh, is there some? Oh. Where's that live?
0: Well,
1: that
0: like Delaware? I feel like, no, this was like upper Midwest.
1: Oh, okay.
0: And so I feel, and I've never seen it labeled that way, like between, like differentiating Christian denominations between evangelical and mainstream.
2: Hmm.
0: But would you consider your house of worship mainstream? I feel like that's what we're talking about.
1: Yeah, pretty much. Yeah, But I did look at the church I you know started in when I was a little boy in Ohio.
0: Okay,
1: and it is the most woke thing you ever saw in your life.
0: Is it really?
1: Oh yeah, everybody, come on in. We love you. The whole thing, you know. And
0: yeah.
1: I guess it's the faith I follow is very limited. All they'll do is baptize you and give you communion. That's it. The rest of it's up to you. You know,
0: I just like I'm so fascinated by this woke Christianity. I really am. You know,
1: well, it's fundamentally just Christianity.
0: No, I know. Yes, I know.
1: So that's
0: why
1: the distinction.
0: But that's why I'm fascinated by it.
1: Yeah,
0: I'm fascinated that there are people of faith that don't get sucked into the chicanery online, the rabble rousing and the spoofish buffoonery and the propaganda and all that.
1: Christine,
2: I just found out that Kirk Cameron has realized that the ideological foundation of hell being tortured forever isn't from the Bible.
0: No, it's all made up. Yeah,
2: it's all made up, and he just found that out. And there's a commentator online that goes, "Oh, he's just beginning his deconstruction. That's where it starts, and then you slide down it. You just go, ooh, if that's a lie, then what else is a lie?
0: The concept of the rapture was created in like recently,
2: not real,
0: in the 1800s. So this whole story growing up that. You know, the faithful in Christ shall rise, and whoever's a Christian that's driving their car, the car's going to be a driverless car.
1: Yeah.
0: Oh, yeah. I just.
2: Well, the guy who was starred in those movies, the Left Behind series,
1: LaHaye,
2: has finally realized that, like, this might not be real.
0: But is he still doing his culture wars and all that stuff? Because
2: he's still a Christian. He's still in it. But I mean, it really is like the slippery slope. When you have that realization, it's just a matter of time before you start going, "Oh, what else is?
0: You know what? Where my deconstruction of faith began? Kindergarten.
1: Yeah. Well.
0: I got a classmate. I got an invitation to a classmate's birthday party at a movie theater to watch Herbie the Love Bug. This was 1976 in Colorado Springs.
1: Fun.
0: I was told that I was not allowed to go to that birthday party because it was at a movie theater and movies are evil. And so at 5 years of age, I was already indignant.
1: You were deconstructed right there.
2: That is amazing because I believed in everything until I was 20.
1: Yeah. Well, I asked my mother when I was 5, something like that.
0: Yeah.
1: Why do we believe? And she introduced me to the concept of faith.
0: Oh, God. I'm so sick of hearing about that, too. Yeah.
1: And it was a very short conversation. You know, it wasn't a lot of complex stuff in there.
0: Yeah.
1: But, you know, the whole thing is that people use religion to empower themselves, you know, and in Exodus, it tells us we're not to take the Lord's name in vain, you know, and whenever you do that, you're getting further and further away from what you're supposed to be doing, you know, as a faithful person, you know, and you'll see people, you know, you see these pastors on TikTok. It's unbelievable. They're going off on women.
0: Oh, it's hateful. It's evil.
1: It's awful.
0: It's evil.
1: And,
0: it's evil.
1: And I'm getting the idea they're doing that so they can, you know, stand up there and get looked at and get attention as opposed to really trying to save somebody.
0: No, absolutely.
2: Wow.
0: God, you just reminded me of something in there. That I wanted to share with you that I just learned, but now it escapes me.
1: Well, when we get old,
2: darn.
0: Yeah, it'll come to me during commercial break.
1: Yeah, you're right? Driving home.
2: We have senioritis anyway. It's we're on a 4-day weekend and we're all like wiggles.
0: Yeah. All right. Very nice. Well, let's just get this break and come back and wrap it all up and get the hell out of here. Then it's the Frank Show. Don't go away.
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1: Hey, it's your Midday Guy, Mike Rapp, 10 to 2. Coming up, we got the noon throwback, and right before that, going to hook you up with an interview with James T. Kirk, William Shatner, coming for Comic-Con. And I get all geeky. And she looked at you and said, "What is KISS?"
4: I don't remember that one. Did I demonstrate what it was?
1: Oh, yeah, you laid one on her.
4: Oh, my God. Those are the good old days.
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1: So I know I'm in good shape if my wife comes up to me and says, "What is KISS?"
4: Well, yeah, I hope you take advantage of the situation.

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1: Work is done. Work is done until Tuesday.
2: Good for you.
1: Yeah, good for me. But now I'm starting to get a little anxious. I'm getting a little dose of anxiety.
3: Why?
1: Well, because there's no sports on today, and I don't know what to do with myself.
2: Tai Chi. Mm. This is your day.
3: Yep.
2: To tune up the old YouTube.
3: That's it.
1: I did find the video of the old Chinese and their longevity hacks.
2: That's where it's at, man.
1: Have you seen these videos?
2: Yeah, I'm doing that stuff.
1: You are doing it, okay.
2: Yeah, my wife said, you know, she retired and, of course, has this epiphany. Uh-huh. All this other stuff that we're going to do, which is very healthy.
1: Well, you gotta plan your retirement time wisely, I would think.
2: Yeah, and you know, it's kind of bizarre. Yeah. Frank's doing some
3: arm circles
2: right now. Yeah. Then roll those shoulders forward.
1: Well, there's the other one too that I like. The one where they windmill, they do this thing.
2: Yeah, that's good.
3: That's a good one.
1: I have zero mobility though. I can hardly turn from side to side.
2: Well, you know, if you keep doing it, you'll be in much better shape.
3: It's his bum hip.
1: There we go.
3: Oh, wow.
1: I got two bum hips.
3: Yeah. I've never seen you move your shoulders like that before, ever.
2: This is a breakthrough.
3: Are you in pain?
1: The bursitis in the left shoulder hurts a little bit, yeah.
3: Yeah.
2: Well, do it. They got a guy on the TV, and you stand there in your living room. Your dogs come over and watch you.
1: In your underwears?
2: Yeah.
1: Yeah.
2: Mm-hmm. And, you know, you're just stretching out, and they're freaking out. They don't know what to do.
3: Like, what's wrong with Dad?
2: Yeah, Dad
3: why
2: is having
3: is he
2: some
3: doing
2: sort
3: this?
2: Of spasm.
1: When we return on Tuesday, Christine, on Tuesday when we come back to work, we're chatting with Dave Mustaine from Megadeth.
2: Wow.
3: Get out of here.
1: He's got a new book, In My Darkest Hour, a memoir.
3: Are you kidding me? Yeah. What a
2: treat. Ask him about the witchcraft stuff, man. That's
1: I'm just going to
3: That's great.
1: I'm going to start off the chat with hello you.
3: Oh, that's great.
2: Well, I get to talk to Captain Kirk a little later before the throwback at about 11:50.
1: So you're doing your chat with old Billy Shatner.
2: Yeah.
1: Yeah. All
3: right. Nice.
2: And so it was fascinating. He's a remarkable man. He's going to be 96. It was like I was talking to just some
1: Like a random 65-year-old.
2: Or maybe a 55-year-old like yourself.
3: Right. He's so sharp.
2: I mean, the guy, you know, he may live forever. I asked him, I said, you know, what do you like about the old Pueblo? He said, oh, it's beautiful. I love the cactus, and it's cool, and, you know, it's a fun place to be. But
1: he didn't mention tacos?
2: No.
1: It sounds like he was bluffing.
2: We talked about horses.
1: Yeah. Oh, yeah.
3: Yeah,
2: he's got some in the world championship in Oklahoma coming up right now. He had two of them been shipped out there.
1: Yeah, he still got his house. Still lives in Nashville, I guess. Huh?
2: Yeah, and we talked a little bit about Star Trek love language between my wife and I.
1: Oh, that's nice.
3: That's sweet.
2: And he recants his trip to space.
1: His trip to space, yeah.
3: Oh, good.
1: Yeah.
3: I love it when he talks about that. He gets so excited and wound up, did he?
2: Yes.
3: He gets like, giddy. It's neat.
2: Well, he was almost in tears. I mean, it's very emotional.
1: Yeah.
4: Did you ask him about his band?
1: What?
4: The heavy metal band he has?
1: This was 20 years ago.
4: What? No, he's got a band.
1: Does he have a heavy metal band?
4: No,
1: now.
4: At a festival
3: right
4: now.
2: Yeah.
3: That's right.
2: Yeah. Uh-huh. Well, I talked to him. I only had a few minutes with him, you know.
1: Yeah.
2: So I was trying to, you know, approach stuff with people that, you know, all Trekkies are all cool with.
1: Yeah,
2: you know?
1: True. All right. Well, guys, thank you for hanging with us this week. We appreciate it. Have a wonderful Labor Day holiday weekend. Enjoy your cookouts and your family time and all that stuff. And we'll see you Tuesday on The Frank Show. Bye.
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6: 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Number

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2: 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Now, Romero wants Joanna Mendoza in Congress? This Mendoza?
3: We are seeing that folks no longer trust law enforcement agencies.
2: Mendoza would mean less funding for law enforcement. She's backed by Defund the Police. She even says,
3: police reform is one aspect of the systemic racism that we have seen in our nation for a very long time.
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3: And that's why I'm endorsing Joanna Mendoza.
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0: 96.1 KLPX. I'm Mike Rapp. Looking at a rainy Thursday. Hope so, anyway. Always like to get a little moisture in the old Pueblo. Coming up a little bit later, I'm going to give you a keyword you can text in to win that trip to Disneyland for Halloween. Also, going to speak with William Shatner, Captain Kirk himself, going into that noon hour, featuring the noon throwback to 1982. Keep it here. It's 96.1 KLPX.
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9: I'll get it started. 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

Coming up, Dire Straits, Eagles, REM on deck. I'm going to give you a shot at taking the family out to Disneyland for Halloween. 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

0: 96.1 KLPX, Dire Straits wrapping up that set. I'm Mike Rapp. Coming up on the top of the 11 o'clock hour, you get another six-pack of classic rock. This weekend, it's time to take home a new Kia. I'm going to be out at Royal Kia. That'll be Friday afternoon from 4 to 6 in the evening. That's Speedway in Columbus. 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
13: 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It's Vahi Ta'am. 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

0: 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You get another one coming up at the top of the hour. It'll be the noon throwback. We'll visit 1982 for six tunes. And headed into that noon hour, I'm going to be speaking with William Shatner, Captain Kirk himself. He's going to be talking about Comic-Con coming to town this weekend. Keep it here. 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

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We'll be talking with William Shatner, Captain Kirk, about Comic-Con coming to the Old Pueblo this weekend. Right now, Supertramp on 96.1 KLPX.

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0: 96.1 KLPX. Good morning. I'm Mike Rapp. Coming up on that noon hour, we're going to hook you up with six tunes from 1982 in the noon throwback. Coming up this weekend at the Old Pueblo Comic-Con. All kinds of great people from film and movies joining us to meet and greet, shake some hands, and take some pictures. Among the stars, William Shatner, Captain Kirk himself. He joins us. Good morning, sir.
1: Hello, Mike. How are you?
0: Doing well. Hope you are, too. What's your schedule?
1: So I'll be there Friday night and all day Saturday, and looking forward to meeting you and your listeners, and I would enjoy seeing them and shaking their hands and signing something or other and being available.
0: Well, that's great. You were here not long ago for Live on Stage with Star Trek II, Wrath of Khan, so you're no stranger to the Old Pueblo. You like it around here?
1: Oh, I love Tucson. Are you kidding? It's a great, colorful, historical city.
0: It's a horse town, too. You like those horsies.
1: I do. I've got two horses going to Oklahoma right now. I think they're on their way this morning to the world competition.
0: Wow, that's awesome. All right. Well, everybody's a fan of the great Captain Kirk hero character. How do people respond to you when they see you? It's kind of like, well, that's him.
1: Well, no, they fall down and bended knee and... No, I've got a book out there called William Shatner and You. It's in the bookstores right now, and it's where I interviewed a lot of people. We had asked people to write in a paragraph why they should be in the book, and we chose the Josh Brandon, the guy who wrote the book with me, and I selected 30, 40 people to be in the book as to how Star Trek affected them.
0: Wow.
1: And the stories in the book, both with celebrities that I interviewed and ordinary people who weren't celebrities, some of whom I've interviewed, the stories of how Star Trek affected so many people is remarkable, and it's entertaining reading in the various types of people.
0: Yeah, all right. Well, that is cool. I'm obviously a big Star Trek fan. Everybody is. As a matter of fact, there's a line from a Star Trek episode that is part of my wife's and our love language. In one of your episodes, you were captured and forced to fight others in some sort of arena over Quatluz, and you had this beautiful trainer, and she looked at you and said, "What is KISS?"
1: I don't remember that one. Did I demonstrate what it was?
0: Oh, yeah, you laid one on her.
1: Oh, my God. Those are the good old days.
0: So I know I'm in good shape if my wife comes up to me and says, "What is KISS?"
1: Well, yeah, I hope you take advantage of the situation.
0: I do capitalize. Hey, tell us about that trip to space you made. Everybody, you know, it would seem to me to be change everybody's life if you were able to get in a rocket like you did and go up and take a look at the big blue marble. How's that changed you?
1: I would have said that it changed my life, but what it did was reminded me of something I knew only too well. When I read Rachel Carson's book, Silent Spring, I became an ecologist, knowing that she was right about what she was saying. She was writing about DDT, but it turned out that the book was about the potential of global warming.
0: Yeah.
1: And what we're doing to our planet. And when I was up there and I saw how small and fragile our planet is, I was reminded of this series that I did called Voice of the Planet, where I went to visit with the cameras many of the hot spots of pollution and degradation that mankind has been responsible for.
0: Uh-huh.
1: And when I was up there, I could see how vulnerable and small. I could draw a good portion of the circumference of the world of the planet in with a finger from the window.
0: Wow.
1: That's how small our planet and fragile it is. And when I came down to Earth, I was crying, and I didn't know why, and it took me a while to realize I was in grief for this beautiful planet that's so filled with magic and what we've done to it. It took me a long time to get over the tears, but the feeling of deep sadness of grief has never left me of what we've done. I mean, a town like Tucson is so beautiful, and to have it become part of the whole world of degradation is more than shameful. It's criminal, and we've got to do something about it right away.
0: Yeah, we love our saguaros and our national monuments. William Shatner, Sir, thank you for your time, and we're looking forward to seeing you at Comic-Con.
1: Pleasure to talk to you. I'll be there Friday night and Saturday.
0: All right. You have a great day, and live long and prosper.
1: I hope so. Bye-bye. You too.
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The throwback to 82 begins with George Thorogood and the Destroyers, 96.1 KLPS.

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Right, here we are in the middle of throwback to 1982 when Masters of the Universe came out featuring He-Man, Skeletor, and Castle Grayskull. G.I. Joe, the real American hero, BMX bikes, and the evil Cabbage Patch Kids. 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

0: 96.1 KLPX. I'm Mike Rapp, coming up on that 1 o'clock hour. Another six-pack of classic rock. And a two, Larry Mack joins us. And Saturday, he's going to be out at Jim Click Ford at 22nd and Wilmot from 4 in the afternoon to 6 in the evening. 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
1: Wait a minute. Safe neighborhoods? In Romero's Tucson? Under Romero, crime is out of control. Police and fire budgets spread thin. Fewer officers to keep us safe. Romero's homeless crisis spilling into our neighborhoods. Now, Romero wants Joanna Mendoza in Congress? This Mendoza?
3: We are seeing that folks no longer trust law enforcement agencies.
1: Mendoza would mean less funding for law enforcement. She's backed by Defund the Police. She even says,
3: police reform is one aspect of the systemic racism that we have seen in our nation for a very long time.
1: Mendoza and Romero, the same failed radical policies.
2: And that's why I'm endorsing Joanna Mendoza.
4: I'm Juan Siskomani, candidate for Congress, and I approve this message.
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0: How about Halloween at the Disneyland Resort? 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It's Halloween right up until October 31st. 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

0: 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Steve Miller Band wrapping up that set. You get a fresh six-pack, classic rock, at the top of the hour with your boy Larry Mack. This weekend, it's time to take home a new Kia. I'm going to be out at Royal Kia. That'll be Friday afternoon from 4 to 6 in the evening. That's Speedway in Columbus. 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

0: call from Mr. Floyd. From Mr. Floyd, will you accept the charge from the United States? No, you hung up. That's your residence. I wonder why you hung up. Is there supposed to be someone else there besides your wife there to answer? Hello? This is the United States calling. Are we reaching...
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10: Hi, this is Neil Day. So my neighbor Sam quit smoking at an Alex Goen Hypnosis, and his wife Sarah lost 25 pounds. So I went. I walked out and never smoked again, and that's after 35 years of smoking. Didn't even believe it at first. Didn't feel like anything really happened, but the desire was completely gone. I went back for a weight loss hypnosis, and I went with my wife, Emily, and I lost 33 pounds. 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

0: 96.1 KLPX, number one for classic rock. Good afternoon. I'm Larry Mack with you till Alice's Attic at 7 o'clock with Alice Cooper. Before we get to the next sixer at 4 this afternoon, Faith No More, The Outfield, and Hearts. Also before the end of this hour, I'll be giving out another keyword for your chance to win a four-pack of two-day, one-park-per-day Disneyland Resort tickets. Again, that's before the end of this hour. I do want to remind you, on Saturday, come on out and say hey. I'm going to be hanging out at Jim Clickford, 22nd and Wilmot, Saturday afternoon from 4 till 6, for the world's largest auto dealer food drive. 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
2: 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With traffic, Andres Gonzalez.
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0: 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Good afternoon. I'm Larry Mack. Inside the Next Six are Thin Lizzy, AC/DC, Allman Brothers, and Def Leppard. All right, this weekend starts tomorrow. Tomorrow, Saturday, and Sunday over the TCC Tucson Comic-Con. Lou Ferrigno's going to be there. Captain Kirk, William Shatner, is going to be there. As a matter of fact, he spoke with Mike Rapp earlier today. We're going to get that posted on Mike's Facebook page and also our Facebook page and other social media so you can hear it in its entirety. Really fun interview that Mike did earlier today. Hey, Journey is going to be at the Mortgage Mashup Center in Phoenix for the Suns play on September 15th. Motley Crue on the west side of Phoenix at the Talking Sick Resort Amphitheater on September 16th, along with Tesla and Extreme. And if you're into the blues, I love blues, Christone Kingfish Ingram at the Rialto Theater on September 18th. Details on these shows and more, klpx.com.
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4: Traffic. On the southeast side of town, there's an accident with property damage at the Pantano Wash Colossal K Bridge. In the north side, there's an accident with injury at Sunrise Drive and San Chris Place, just west of Craycroft. With traffic, Andres Gonzalez.
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0: 96.1 KLPX, number one for classic rock. Good afternoon. I'm Larry Mack. Before we get you home at 5 o'clock, we're going to hear from Pearl Jam, Eagles, and Aerosmith. 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
2: On the southeast side of town, there's an accident with property damage at the Pantano Wash Colossal K Bridge. In the north side, there's an accident with injury at Sunrise Drive and Suncrest Place, just west of Craycroft. With traffic, Andres Gonzalez.
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6: Now.

96.1 KLPX. Plenty of clouds out there with a chance of thunderstorms developing a little bit later on. And temperatures hanging around the upper 80s to near 90. Now, the stronger storms could produce heavy rain and localized flooding, so keep an eye on the sky heading into the evening. Now, looking ahead to Labor Day weekend, Saturday brings a small storm chance with highs in the upper 90s. Sunday looks hotter and mainly sunny, around 100 to 101. Then Labor Day Monday stays near 98 to 99 with about a 20% chance of an afternoon thunderstorm.

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0: 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I'm Larry Mack. 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
3: 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With traffic, Andres Gonzalez.
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